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2: School zones. Drivers must obey the school zone speed limit of 40 kilometres per hour between the school zone and end school zone signs. The school zone speed limit applies on New South Wales government school days and during the times on the school zone sign. School zone hours are normally 8 a.m. until 9:30 a.m. and then 2:30 p.m. until 4 p.m. School zones are enforceable on all New South Wales government school days. These include pupil free days and on the days when non-government schools may or may not be in operation.
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0: Yeah, when it came to picking the first track, Neon Church was the way to go, because I think all the songs have the same quality. They're very cinematic and they tell stories, but this was just had a real powerful introduction to it. And the guitars are sick on it. I wanted to blow everybody away with the guitars. It's tough to find a song that's got this kind of drive and this power and this weight to it that's got such a great lyric. And then right off the bat, when you hear "I Need Jesus" or "I Need Whiskey," you're hooked into the song right away, and it only gets better from there.
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3: Welcome to Euroa. Euroa is situated on Seven Creeks, a tributary of the Goulburn River. Seven Creeks has its headwaters in the Strathbogie Ranges southeast of Euroa. The headwaters comprise seven streams, hence the name. One of those streams is Faithful's Creek, named after the pastoral overlander William Faithful, who brought stock to the Euroa area in 1838. The area was known to overlanders by its having been explored by the New South Wales Surveyor General Major Thomas Mitchell in his Australia Felix expedition in 1836. In addition to William Faithful, two other pastoral enterprises were important in Euroa's beginnings. The Seven Creeks pastoral run of 28,300 hectares, 6 kilometres southeast of Euroa, was taken up by the Templeton Forlong family interests. Janet Templeton, née Forlong, and her sister-in-law Eliza Forlong imported Saxon sheep to Australia, and stock was overlanded from Goulburn to Seven Creeks in 1838. In 1851, William Forlong, Janet Templeton's nephew and Eliza's son, acquired the Seven Creeks Run. Their names are commemorated on a memorial as the persons who imported the first fine wool sheep to Victoria. The second pastoral pioneer was James Kirtland, the holder of the Euroa Pastoral Run from 1844 to 1851. Which in time became the name of the town and the district, Euroa.
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0: Does a child chasing his football onto the road think about cars? 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If you're driving near a school right now, slow down. How fast are you going now?
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2: Back in 1849, a Victorian barley farmer began brewing his own beer in a small wooden shack at the back of his farm. For 15 years he toiled with barley, hops and yeast, trying to ferment that perfect brew. But he never got it right. And then he died. So we bought up the land in Pyramid Hill at a very cheap price and built a magnificent pub. And today that's the very same pub that brings you great hospitality along with that glorious Carlton Draft. What a lovely story. Good friends and good company. You'll find it all at the Victoria Hotel, Pyramid Hill. Back in 1849, a Victorian barley farmer began brewing his own beer in a small wooden shack at the back of his farm. For 15 years he toiled with barley, hops and yeast, trying to ferment that perfect brew. But he never got it right. And then he died. So we bought up the land in Pyramid Hill at a very cheap price and built a magnificent pub. And today that's the very same pub that brings you great hospitality along with that glorious Carlton Draft. What a lovely story. Good friends and good company. You'll find it all at the Victoria Hotel, Pyramid Hill.

0: 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They're really supportive of their staff and they're really involved in the community. It's an honour to be able to be collaborating with them, producing great products and being such a great team.
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7: 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The tree fellers carry out removal of difficult and dangerous trees and have a 24-hour emergency call out. 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

0: Part Week Spare Parts stock the largest range of heavy truck spare parts outside the metropolitan area, with spares for all models including Western Star, Sterling, Freightliner, Mercedes-Benz and Nissan UD trucks. Hartwicks also stock a huge range of driveline parts to suit all American models as well as Caterpillar, Cummins and Detroit. Open Monday to Friday 7:30 till 7 p.m. and Saturdays 8 till 3 p.m. That's Hartwicks Spare Parts, just off the Hume Highway at the Thaguna exit on the north side of Albury, or phone 6049 6000. That's 6049 6000.
1: Back in 1849, a Victorian barley farmer began brewing his own beer in a small wooden shack at the back of his farm. For 15 years he toiled with barley, hops and yeast, trying to ferment that perfect brew. But he never got it right. And then he died. So we bought up the land in Pyramid Hill at a very cheap price and built a magnificent pub. And today that's the very same pub that brings you great hospitality along with that glorious Carlton Draft. What a lovely story. Good friends and good company. You'll find it all at the Victoria Hotel, Pyramid Hill.
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0: Hartwig Spare Parts stock the largest range of heavy truck spare parts outside the metropolitan area, with spares for all models including Western Star, Sterling, Freightliner, Mercedes-Benz and Nissan UD trucks. 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

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I do have a new single coming out, and it is called Good Girl. 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
3: Welcome to Winton. Here's a brief history of the rise and fall of Winton. In 1853, George Chandler settled in Winton and commenced business as a storekeeper. In 1861, the township of Winton was proclaimed. In 1864, a post office opened with William McGinnis as the probable postmaster. Also in that year, the first hotel, known as the Commercial Hotel, opened. It was built by George Chandler on land owned by William McGinnis. In 1866, Burnbank Methodist Church opened. In 1869, the first Winton Primary School, SS-991, was opened by the Catholic Church. In 1876, Winton School, SS-1870, opened. In 1877, the Winton Railway Station opened. Mrs. Ellen Greenwood was appointed the first railway gatekeeper. In 1878, Constable Fitzpatrick stopped at David Lindsay's hotel with a slight flesh wound after a run-in with the Kellys. And in the 1880s, John McMongle opens the first Winton butcher shop. Thomas Gilding was the first Winton bookmaker. And Morris Williams opened the licensed hotel, the Williams Hotel, on the corner of Huntley and High Streets. In 1890, the Winton Butter Factory opened with Robert Warnock as the first manager. In 1896, the Winton Public Hall was built by Fred Hammond. In 1900, the Winton Woodmill opened and was operated by Ernest Zeeble. In 1901, the Church of the Good Shepherd, the Church of England, opened at Winton. In 1911, the first public telephone was installed at the railway station. In 1917, the Methodist Church was unfortunately destroyed by strong winds. In 1920, the Williams Hotel was burned down and was replaced by a brick structure. In 1926, the Church of the Good Shepherd, the Church of England, closed. And in 1939, the area suffered its worst floods since 1870. In 1952, the old Williams Hotel was renovated and reopened by Chris Beaumont as the Atlantic Cafe and Service Station. In 1959, the railway station closed. In 1960, the Winton Post Office closed. Valerie Duncan was the last postmaster. And in 1987, Winton was bypassed by the Hume Freeway. Remnants of a lot of these buildings and the history of Winton still survive today, and it's worth a look.
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1: 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Back in 1849, a Victorian barley farmer began brewing his own beer in a small wooden shack at the back of his farm. 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
2: 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You can also program these numbers into the memory on your telephone and keep a list of the memory buttons close by the telephone. 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Locate the water, electricity and gas shut-off points located near the meter of your home and learn how to switch them off safely if you can. If you cannot switch them off safely yourself, you will be able to tell people who come to help you where they are. Work out a safe place to go if there is an emergency and make sure everyone in the household knows that is the meeting place. 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

Hi there, fellas. This is your brother JaVale again. Just want to call on you. Kind of need a little bit of help down here. We're going to have a fundraising this Saturday down at the Fellowship Hall for Coy Buchanan, and wanted to see if you could send a couple bottles of the Old Camp. You know, I don't know if y'all heard, but Coy was down there at the Catfish Junction like he always is, you know, frying up some of his famous catfish nuggets, and he put in a little wet batch and a... And, you know, what it was the, you know, the grease began to splatter, and it caught him in his left eye, and he's going to end up losing it. And so we want to help him out and see if we can't get him a false eye in there, just one of them ones that they, kind of like a marble eye, what they're going to put in there. But they're going to need a little bit of funds, you know. So if y'all could just help out, send us a couple bottles down, and we'll see what we can get for him, you know, and just...

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I love that it's about give me back my hometown, but it's about a guy that's still in his hometown. He's in the most familiar place, the place he knows better than anything. And because his female lover left him there, all those places that he knows so well become so haunting and foreign to him. And the loneliness and sadness of it, it's one of the sadder songs we've ever done, you know, to be at a place that you grow up at is your home, and the person that left you there took that from you. There's nothing lonelier than that, you know. So I love that dichotomy of giving back my hometown.

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3: Welcome to Euroa. Before the Kellys could enter Euroa to rob the bank, they had to have a depot outside of town where they could spell their horses. The place they chose, Faithful Creek Station, also had the added benefit of being close to the railway where they needed to cut the telegraph lines. After bailing up the people in the house, they then forced everyone into the storeroom, where they were kept under guard by Joe Byrne while the others prepared themselves to rob the bank. A Seymour hawker named James Gloucester arrived at Faithful Creek Station during the hold-up by the Kelly gang. The bush rangers found it suitable to change from their own bush clothes into new attire, thus allowing them to ride into Euroa without raising suspicion. After forcing the bank manager, Robert Scott, to open the safe, the gang robbed the establishment of over £2,000. The bush rangers then forced the bank staff and Mr. Scott's family to accompany them back to the station so that no alarm could be given. Before leaving their hostages, the bush rangers gathered everyone outside where they entertained them with some trick riding. Ned then told them that no one was to leave until 3 hours had passed from the time of their departure. The homestead at Faithful Creek was sadly destroyed in the 1939 bushfires, although the charred remains of the home remain. We

0: like beer.
1: It makes me a jolly good fellow.
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3: G'day, this is Colin Buchanan. You know, we're all heading for the mighty Tamworth Country Music Festival. It's on for 10 days, climaxing with the Country Music Awards of Australia. Hope to see you there.

0: Back in 1849, a Victorian barley farmer began brewing his own beer in a small wooden shack at the back of his farm. 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And today that's the very same pub that brings you great hospitality along with that glorious Carlton Draft. 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

0: Hi, this is Anne Kirkpatrick, and as you know, January is country music time. We're all heading up to the exciting Tamworth Country Music Festival, finishing, of course, with a spectacular Country Music Awards of Australia.
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2: Welcome to Wangaratta. The Wangaratta Festival of Jazz is an annual festival of jazz and blues held in Wangaratta. It has become the premier jazz event in Australia and is renowned internationally. Since its inception in 1990, the festival has grown to include 90 events and over 350 national and international artists performing each year. The Wangaratta Festival of Jazz also hosts the National Jazz Awards, Youth Jazz Workshops, Masterclasses and events throughout Wangaratta and surrounding wine regions. In 1999, the festival won a National Tourism Award and was inducted into the Victorian Tourism Hall of Fame. In 2000, the Wangaratta Festival of Jazz was elevated to a Victorian Hallmark event. The Wangaratta Festival of Jazz began in 1989 as the dream of local business people who wanted to establish a significant festival for their town and region. A festival that would be unique and that would attract many tourists to the area. A feasibility study was commissioned and the study concluded that, although there were numerous festivals in Australia, there was the opportunity to base one on modern and contemporary jazz. As no such event existed in Australia, it was recommended that such a festival be built around an internationally recognised competition. Since its first year in 1990, the festival has demanded uncompromising excellence in performance and a balanced showcasing of all jazz styles. At the core are the National Jazz Awards for Young Musicians.
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4: I knew I'd see her around. 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She'd show up and I'd be walking out. 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
3: Following these simple rules will make using roundabouts easier. The roundabout sign means slow down and prepare to give way. So as you're approaching a roundabout, you must slow down and if necessary stop and give way to traffic already on the roundabout. When there is a safe gap in the traffic, enter the roundabout. You must also indicate left when exiting. Remember, slow down and give way to traffic already on the roundabout. The road is there to share.
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2: So you're going too fast.
1: The policeman has a double.
2: License plate.

0: 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And lost points can quickly add up to a lost license. 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
1: Are you aware of any challenges a truck driver faces when on the road?
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1: Can you see anyone in front of the truck?
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1: So you're feeling confident you would be all clear for driving?
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1: Okay, let's take a walk.
3: Oh, no way.
2: Oh, wow.
3: That is insane.
2: I was 100% sure that there was no one there.
4: I checked my mirrors and there was no one.
5: We all need to look out for each other. So take care and be truck aware.

0: Shout Out the Lights, I wrote with Monty Powell about maybe 6 years ago, and I'd forgotten about the song, and Monty brought it back in to say maybe we should revisit this, and it was another, it was a relationship song, but another take on staying in it. That's what it's about, you know, to just stay in it. Don't run, don't do everything, but just stay, try and stay in it. And I like the way it, that one definitely opened up more in the studio too, because it was just a guitar vocal demo that I had to work with. But I like the way that turned out. I think, I remember when we wrote the song, I remember saying to Monty, I get it, it sounds good, and I know a lot of people do this, but I don't think this is the right thing to do. I don't think you should ever go to bed angry. And so I think it was Monty who said, well, in the chorus, let's say, baby, I love you, I'm not going to bed angry. Let's just say that right out, you know, state that very clearly. But, you know, we're not getting anywhere.
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0: Hartwig's Spare Parts stock the largest range of heavy truck spare parts outside the metropolitan area, with spares for all models including Western Star, Sterling, Freightliner, Mercedes-Benz and Nissan UD trucks. 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
0: Welcome to Euroa. Frederick Harold Tubb, VC, was a Euroa recipient of the Victoria Cross, the highest and most prestigious award for gallantry in the face of the enemy that can be awarded to British and Commonwealth forces. He was 33 years old and a lieutenant in the 7th Battalion, Victoria, Australian Imperial Force during the First World War, and was awarded the VC for his actions on the 9th of August 1915 at Lone Pine, Gallipoli, Turkey. Lieutenant Tubb held a newly captured trench which was being counter-attacked by the enemy, who blew in a sandbag barricade, leaving only a foot of it standing. Tubb led his men back, repulsed the enemy, and rebuilt the barricade. Twice more the enemy blew in the barricade, but on each occasion this officer, although wounded in the head and arm, held his ground, and assisted by Corporals Alexander Stewart Burton and William Dunstan, rebuilt it, and maintained the position under heavy bombardment.

0: Oh, this is James Blundell, and we're all heading for the mighty Tamworth Country Music Festival. It's on for 10 days, climaxing with the Country Music Awards of Australia. We hope to see you there.
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0: we wrote Alone together with two of our favorite writers in town, Hillary Lindsay, who's known for every hit ever on country radio. She's a writer on Girl Crush, one of our favorite songs of all time, and Jesse Fraser, who Shay actually had a number one song with Jesse on Rascal Flatts' last album. I like the sound of that. So Alone Together was a fun one to watch come together. We recorded this song at my house, and Shay's vocals on it are just super impressive, and it starts actually with a big, big drum beat, bombastic drums, if you will, and those were the drums from the original demo. And we were super inspired by them, so we kept them in the final production.
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3: Welcome to Winton. The township of Winton was surveyed in 1857 by Assistant Surveyor J.G. Wilmot. One theory says that Wilmot named it after his birthplace in Westmoreland, England, while another has it that it was named after George de Winton. John Goodman Patrick Kelly, A.M. Holloway, and Richard Hoskin were granted titles to half-acre lots in the township in 1857. John Cameron, George Chandler, Richard Hoskin, John Goodman, and Timothy Dineen were granted titles to rural lands in the area. Wilmot surveyed the first country lands in the parish in 1858. No bids were offered at auction and all were bought afterwards. The town of Winton was proclaimed on 25th of February 1861.
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Hi, I'm Toby Key, spotlighting a track a day from my new CD, Clancy's Tavern. Today, beers ago. A middle-aged look at life, I guess. You can't write these songs when you're 20. You know, Skip down on my birthday for 18 years. I said it that way. He's getting in that old red truck and hitting it down the highway. That was 1,562 beers ago. At the end, I sing the last line of the song, and it's like 1,662. And then, as I repeat it, now we've had another beer, so it's 63.

0: 6:17.
1: School zones. Drivers must obey the school zone speed limit of 40 kilometres per hour between the school zone and end school zone signs. The school zone speed limit applies on New South Wales government school days and during the times on the school zone sign. School zone hours are normally 8 a.m. until 9:30 a.m. and then 2:30 p.m. until 4 p.m. School zones are enforceable on all New South Wales government school days. 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
1: What you're about to hear actually happened.
2: G'day, Baz. What you been up to?
3: Helping to catch smugglers.
2: Pull the other one, mate.
3: Nah, seriously. 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
2: Oh.
3: So I go and take a squiz, and sure enough, there's this joker out in the scrub, only this time he's got a big net and he's trying to catch cockies.
2: So did you confront him?
3: You kidding? Nah, mate, I bravely snuck away and rang the customs hotline.
2: The what?
3: The customs hotline. 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I gave him a description of the bloke and the number plate of his car.
2: So what happened?
3: Well, customs caught up with him at Perth Airport, trying to smuggle something like 280 birds and animals out. Oh,
2: mate, they're worth a fortune overseas.
3: Not this lot. This bloke's facing up to 10 years in jail.
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2: Welcome to Coolack. Patrick Kiely was born at Coolack, New South Wales in 1841. Patrick was later a mate of Banjo Patterson, who was believed to have spent some time on Red Hill Station and to have used it as the model for his poem as Kiely's Run, although others dispute this claim. During the Kiandra Gold Rush, Patrick and his brother Edward conducted a profitable business, taking flour by pack horse through the mountains to the diggings. In 1864, they were able to buy Red Hill Station at Adjung Billy. Patrick Kiely was a man ahead of his time. He paid his Aboriginal employees equal wages, the same as his white employees. In 1986, among much controversy, the old Red Hill Station was sold to the Forestry Commission to be planted with radiata pine.
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5: Let's keep this going.

There was a lot of energy, a lot of positive energy that went into making this record. I mean, it really did. And it was possible because I wasn't balancing a lot of things that I was balancing when I'm used to making a record. I mean, taking a year off the road this summer was not just the smartest thing I've ever done creatively, but the most necessary thing I think I've ever done. Because it was really important for me at this point in my life and this point in my career as a human being to make a record that sounded fresh. The creative process for this record was insanely important and important enough not to tour. And I knew that last year on stage, I knew it. And I remember sitting down in Philadelphia with my managers and telling them that I was not going to tour in 2014, and this is why. Because there's a big poster down the hall of Waylon Jennings with a quote talking about music matters and you should care, because if you don't care, they're not going to care. And that's true. And that was my thought process going into making this record, and why I think the creative process for this record was so enjoyable, frustrating, everything. I mean, it was everything that you can think of, but it was satisfying because I was able to do something that was really hard for me to do, and that's be still. And I was able to create, and I was able to really listen and not listen tired. I was really to listen with a clear head, and that was good for me, really good for me. The process of making this record and the end result was very satisfying. Now, in the middle, there was a lot of, because I knew how important this record was, and I knew what I wanted to say and how I wanted to say it, and in my heart of hearts, I knew how I wanted it to sound. But I knew that was going to take time. And I knew that it was just really necessary, is the word, if I wanted to continue to grow what we built instead of erode it. And I want to grow it. And I think that the songs that we selected, the songs I wrote, fit together as part of an album as good or better than any that we've done. It was really important for me to not repeat myself. I mean, I couldn't go out there and record No Shoes, No Shirt, No Problems again and Big Star. Couldn't do it. I didn't wanna. Then again, I didn't want to follow a trend either. And so so you have those parameters and you go, okay, well, here's your target. You gotta go hit it. Okay, great. So you're editing yourself from day one, but that was the parameters and I was not gonna waver from it. And that meant changing a few things creatively, and it meant that the process was a little longer, a little more frustrating, but twice as rewarding. And I learned a lot from it. People do care about the music, and they care about how those songs make them feel, and they want to be talked to. I still believe that we're in a genre where people care about songs, and they want you to talk to them and remind them of their life. That's why I'm proud of the time we took to make this record. But sonically, I think it's different. I think it sounds fresh, and I think that the songs that we recorded really hit that target that I was trying to hit when I took time off the road and started this creative process. Because I think that we're going to be able to take my audience by the hand and just bring them along with us to maybe a place that we haven't been. And that's exciting. I will probably do more songs off the Big Revival in concert than any album I've done since The Road and the Radio. And I say it a lot because I do a lot of still a lot of songs.

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0: I think Life definitely wrote Masterpiece. It was at a time where we needed to write this song. I needed to write it, and I needed to write it with my sisters. Mm-hmm. Was it anybody else I could have captured that with, you know, as far as when you go through something hard, people that love you go through it with you.
1: Yeah. Mm-hmm.
0: And that was one of those moments of writing where sort of with Commissary or, you know, with the Good Day to Take a Recreational Percocet, I feel mm-hmm. like we all jump on each other's emotion and go, oh yeah, I feel that too. Let's write about it, you know? Mm-hmm. And, but Masterpiece is a magical song, and it needed to be written for so many reasons. And I feel like we did a beautiful job of telling the story.
1: Yeah. And you always say, and I like that, I think of it too, that it could be us too. Like, and I do feel that when we sing it, when we're singing, maybe we're just a masterpiece, you know.
0: It's any relationship.
1: I know it is. It's just, something that's just sacred and special.
2: It's so precious. And mm-hmm. who's going to be the one to take it down? I don't want to. Yeah. Even if it gets to where it really sucks, like yeah. you still feel this pressure to stay in it.
1: Yeah.
2: So. But our relationship doesn't suck.
1: No, we're like
2: that. We love each other so much.
1: Every line of Masterpiece I do still, even though I've heard it so many times, I'm like, oh, wow.
2: Yeah.
0: Can't it's believe one we of wrote those, that. You have to. You kind of have to, if we saw it CDs, you'd push pause.
1: Yeah.
0: Give yourself a minute for the next song. Just go, what's happened? Yeah. What did they just say? I mean, I still do.
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0: Really.
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5: You know, there's so many, like I said, I've said it a couple of times, you know, I wrote a lot of these songs without music, and there's a couple of reasons for that. Is the main one is because at my house and on my boat, I didn't have a guitar. You just can't go to a music store in the Virgin Islands and buy a guitar. You know, so I wrote a lot of these songs just with pen and paper. And I would borrow a friend's guitar or whatever every now and then, but a lot of times it would just mean a backpack and a camera and a protein bar just hanging out. You know, and so I was able to, over time, and because I was able to be still, and that's the toughest thing in the world for me. I mean, it is. I mean, I've got, you know, like I've told a lot of you guys, I got 10 things going around in my head on this side of my brain, and 10 things going counterclockwise over here. And I'm trying to balance all of that in my life and try to be still enough to literally concentrate and write what I feel, and try to capture some moments that would be really easy to let slip away. And I think we all do that. And as a creative person, that was the toughest. It's the toughest thing for me as a creative person is to literally be still enough and not think about everything that you got to do or where you got to be, and just enjoy the moment. And over the years, I've been able to capture some of those moments, and the reflection of that is this record called Life on Rock. And it's so authentic that to the moments that I felt and the moments that I painted all these pictures in my mind. I mean, every picture you see on the wall, I mean, it, like on the album cover here, I took the majority of those pictures, you know,

there, and it was interesting because I was able to spend a lot of time with those people and a lot of time down there, and I was able as a songwriter to capture just these really intimate moments that would have been really easy to let evaporate. And that's one of the things that I'm proudest of about this record, is there's a story on every song, there's a story behind every picture. And one day we were on a boat with a lot of friends, and we had probably, if you ask everyone now that was on that boat, we were technically overserved. And but it was just magic. And it was one of those days where you just watched the sun sink below the waterline, and everybody was very quiet on the boat, and everybody was, you know, just taken in the moment. And that's where I started writing this next song called "It's That Time of Day," because there is a specific time of day that is just magic, and it makes it all make sense, you know, and you realize that there's something out there much bigger than all of us. And we may not understand it, but we know by looking at that there's something much bigger than all of us. And just very happy to be, you know, to have music in our life and all those friends in our life. And that's where this song was born. And it was coming across the channel from the British Virgin Islands back into the USVI in 2008, I believe it was. So.

0: It's 7:34.
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Well, hello there. 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How am I doing? Oh, I guess that I'm doing fine. It's been so long now, but it seems now that it was only yesterday. Gee, ain't it funny?

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Now that's the same thing that you told me, and it seems like only yesterday. Gee, ain't it funny how time just slips away.

0: slips away. '70 or '71, June and I went for a drive down to the country and went to a place called Smithfield, Tennessee. Old Hickory, oh no, not Old Hickory, what's the name of that lake there?
1: Cedar Hill Lake.
0: Uh-huh. All right, anyway, spent the whole afternoon there, and it was like one of those magic days, you know, where the sun was just right, the temperature was just right, and the breeze was just right, and she was just right. And I wrote a song. I let her drive on the way back.

0: 7, 48.
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3: Welcome to Tarcutter. Although rugby league was first played in Sydney, it did not take long for it to spread to other areas of the state. Indeed, league has a long and noble tradition in country New South Wales. In 1920, the New South Wales RL set up a country committee. New South Wales country was divided into six sections: South Coast, Northern Districts, Central Northern Districts, Western Districts, Southern and North Coast. The group system was introduced in 1922, with neighbouring towns being organised into 12 groups. The Country Rugby League, CRL, was formed in 1934, subject to the New South Wales Rugby League still being the paramount institution. In 1939, a dispute arose between the CRL and the New South Wales RL. The CRL wanted a new administration structure, an equal partnership in which the New South Wales RL looked after league in Sydney and the CRL looked after it in the bush. When their proposal was rejected, the CRL broke away from the New South Wales RL for a week, but returned to the fold with a promise that a committee would be set up to sort things out. Eventually, the CRL gave in on the grounds that it was in no one's best interest to have the game divided during the war. Tarcutter won the Clayton Cup in 1969. The Clayton Cup is awarded each season to the best performing First Division, First Grade Premiership winning team in country New South Wales.

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2: Hello. 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

0: Hi, this is Lee Kernighan here, and we're all heading for the mighty Tamworth Country Music Festival. It's on for 10 days, climaxing with the Country Music Awards of Australia. Hope to see you there.
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3: Welcome to Beveridge. Ned Kelly grew up with the tales of bushrangers and knew the tale of Ben Hall well. At the age of 14, Ned was arrested for stealing 10 shillings from a Chinese man and reportedly to have announced that he was going to be a bushranger. Ned was sent as a kind of apprentice bushworker to Harry Power, one of the last of the convicts transported to Van Diemen's Land in 1842 for stealing a pair of shoes, who took to bushranging after escaping from Pentridge Jail. A year later, Kelly was charged with robbery under arms on one occasion when he was holding Power's horse. He was freed for lack of evidence, although a few months later he was back in the lockup for assault. During this time, Ned also gained some notoriety as the champion boxer in the Beechworth district. Bushranging was said to have ended with the shooting of the Kelly Gang in 1880 at Glenrowan, Victoria, made possible by the introduction of the Felons Apprehension Act of 1865 in New South Wales. This allowed outlawed bushrangers to be shot rather than arrested and sent to trial.
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0: School zones. Drivers must obey the school zone speed limit of 40 kilometres per hour between the school zone and end school zone signs. The school zone speed limit applies on New South Wales government school days and during the times on the school zone sign. School zone hours are normally 8 a.m. until 9:30 a.m. and then 2:30 p.m. until 4 p.m. School zones are enforceable on all New South Wales government school days. These include pupil free days and on the days when non-government schools may or may not be in operation.
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0: Okay, let's take a look.
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1: Oh, wow.
2: That is insane.
1: I was 100% sure that there was no one there.
3: I checked my mirrors and there was no one.
4: We all need to look out for each other, so take care and be truck aware.
5: Hartwig's Spare Parts stock the largest range of heavy truck spare parts outside the metropolitan area, with spares for all models including Western Star, Sterling, Freightliner, Mercedes-Benz and Nissan UD trucks. Hartwig's also stock a huge range of driveline parts to suit all American models as well as Caterpillar, Cummins and Detroit. Open Monday to Friday, 7:30 till 7 p.m. and Saturdays, 8 till 3 p.m. That's Hartwig's Spare Parts, 156 Uriah Road, Queanbeyan, or phone 6297 2888. That's 6297 2888. Welcome to Tarcutta. The real stimuli to pastoral development in Tarcutta were the buoyant conditions of the 1820s and the desire for new and better grazing lands. A good example was Thomas Mait, an Englishman who settled on the Tarcutta Creek 30 miles east of Wagga Wagga in 1835 or 1836, and quickly expanded his activities to include a store and inn because of his position on the Port Phillip Road. When licences were introduced in 1837, the Murrumbidgee River frontage had already been occupied below Wagga Wagga. By the same year, Thomas Mait had occupied the upper Tarcutta Creek, John Smith the Tyamba Creek, and there had been settlement on the Hillis and Adelong Creeks. G.W. Rusden's estimate of the number of children attending Wagga Wagga School in 1849 included 16 from Mait's Tarcutta Run.
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0: School zones. Drivers must obey the school zone speed limit of 40 kilometres per hour between the school zone and end school zone signs. The school zone speed limit applies on New South Wales government school days and during the times on the school zone sign. School zone hours are normally 8 a.m. until 9:30 a.m. and then 2:30 p.m. until 4 p.m. School zones are enforceable on all New South Wales government school days. These include pupil free days and on the days when non-government schools may or may not be in operation.
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0: Hi, this is Anne Kirkpatrick, and as you know, January is country music time. We're all heading up to the exciting Tamworth Country Music Festival, finishing, of course, with a spectacular Country Music Awards of Australia.
1: G'day, this is Colin Buchanan. You know, we're all heading for the mighty Tamworth Country Music Festival. It's on for 10 days, climaxing with the Country Music Awards of Australia. Hope to see you there.

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1: We wrote "I'll Call You Later" with two of my best friends, Sam Sumser and Michael Lawton. And yeah, I was sitting at Loser's Bar in Nashville, and as a songwriter, you're always listening to people talk. And this really southern fella was finishing his beer and telling his buddy goodbye, and he just set his beer down, and I'll never forget. He just goes, "All right, buddy, I'll call you later." And it just, I heard "I'll Call You Later," and I wrote it down on my phone. And 2 days later, I brought it to the room that day. I said, "I have this idea," and they were, you know, kind enough to go with me on it. We wrote "I'll Call You Later" in about 2 hours.
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7: 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Mate and operated as an inn and Cobb & Co. change station for more than 100 years, until the Egan family transferred its license in the 1940s. It remained unoccupied for several years until a dentist based at the Wagga Wagga RAAF base bought the building and began restoration. The next two owners, including Dr. D. Ham, continued the inn's upgrading program. The former Cobb & Co. Inn has long been closed and been used as a restaurant, then bed and breakfast. It is presently closed.
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0: Hartwig's Spare Parts stock the largest range of heavy truck spare parts outside the metropolitan area, with spares for all models including Western Star, Sterling, Freightliner, Mercedes-Benz and Nissan UD trucks. 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That's 5820 7800.
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0: 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The tree fellers carry out removal of difficult and dangerous trees and have a 24-hour emergency call out. 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

0: 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It's about just giving up on love and right before you
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Even the clock has stopped. Somehow I guess it knew that time's run out for me. It's over. It's all through. Yes, this is it.

0: It's 11:15.
1: The driver looks worriedly in a side mirror as a police officer approaches his car.
2: So you're going too fast.
1: The policeman has a double.
2: License twice.
3: Double demerits come into force this holiday period. Which means if you're caught speeding or not wearing a seatbelt or helmet, you're in for double the consequences. And lost points can quickly add up to a lost license. So with double demerits these holidays, think twice.
4: Back in 1849, a Victorian barley farmer began brewing his own beer in a small wooden shack at the back of his farm. For 15 years he toiled with barley, hops and yeast, trying to ferment that perfect brew. But he never got it right. And then he died. So we bought up the land in Pyramid Hill at a very cheap price and built a magnificent pub. And today that's the very same pub that brings you great hospitality along with that glorious Carlton Draft. What a lovely story. Good friends and good company. You'll find it all at the Victoria Hotel, Pyramid Hill.
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1: 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The roundabout sign means slow down and prepare to give way. So as you're approaching a roundabout, you must slow down and if necessary stop and give way to traffic already on the roundabout. When there is a safe gap in the traffic, enter the roundabout. You must also indicate left when exiting. Remember, slow down and give way to traffic already on the roundabout. The road is there to share.
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0: You were just listening to At Sunset, a track called Back in Time. Thanks for joining me tonight out there on the road. If you're a truckie or a cabbie or just driving somewhere good tonight, this show is especially for you.
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0: Hi, Sean Eisen here, just tucking into the late night sandwiches and the 50th cup of coffee with you on Overnight Country. This is Keith Urban with Kiss a Girl. And of course, Keith Urban is fairly famous for not being famous in Australia. He had to actually go overseas to America to make his career. And of course, now he's major famous in Australia too, but in Australia, he got nowhere till he went overseas.

0: There's a lot of talk about Australian manufacturing at the moment, especially given the looming closure of Australian car factories. But did you know Iveco trucks are still being made in Australia? More than 600 people are employed at the Iveco manufacturing plant in Melbourne, with models including the Akko, Powerstar and Stralis built there. Ron Grasso from Iveco says a locally produced product is always better than an import.
1: I think our conditions, the environment within which they need to operate, is quite different to just about any other place in the world, including the US. There is a need for trucks to be much more robust, to be able to deal with those varying conditions and to be able to travel those long distances. And
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3: 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It's these moments that make up my day, and my Mahindra is there every step of the way.
4: Well, hello there. A long, long, long time. How am I doing? Oh, I guess that I'm doing fine.

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Now that's the same thing that you told me

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1: '70 or '71, June and I went for a drive down to the country and went to a place called Smithville, Tennessee. Old Hickory, oh no, not Old Hickory, what's the name of that lake there?
2: Cedar Hill Lake.
1: All right, anyway, spent the whole afternoon there, and it was like one of those magic days, you know, where the sun was just right, the temperature was just right, and the breeze was just right, and she was just right. And I wrote a song. I let her drive on the way back. I wrote a song called Flesh and...
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0: Hi, it's Sean with you on Overnight Country. 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
0: Well, well, here we all are. This is Sean Eisen with you on Overnight Country. This is Deep Purple with, well, one of my favourite tracks of theirs. It's called Space Truckin'. Deep Purple, of course, were the band that were famous for the Hammond organ. Had a spinny speaker in the bottom of it to give that wah-wah sound. Amazing.

The latest car sales results have been released and it's been another bumper month. July saw nearly 100,000 vehicles delivered. However, this headline figure does hide some underlying trends. Private sales were down by 4.2%, reflecting just how tough consumers are finding it currently. Business sales were up 13.7% and the government segment up 37.5%. We all know where the money is. Hybrid and plug-in hybrid sales are continuing their growth while sales of EVs continues to slow. Yet the government is determined to force EVs on us against consumer demand through their NVES legislation. Reflecting the growth in hybrid sales, Toyota RAV4 was the top-selling vehicle in July. This is

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It'll make sense when you visit the website. 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

0: Hi, it's Sean with you on Overnight Country. 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
1: 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That's 5820 7800.
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4: We're talking about the best pickup lines. I can't find my puppy. Can you help me find him? I think he went into this cheap motel room. Your body's name must be Visa, because it's everywhere I want to be. Let's do breakfast tomorrow. Should I call you or nudge you? Now, there's one I'm sure that's gotten a bit of use. There's a few variations on that one, actually. I'm having breakfast tomorrow. You know, will you join me? Not that, of course, I use these lines or anything like that, of course. Here's one. Is it that cold out, or are you just smuggling Tic Tacs? Well, I think you'd get a slap in the face for that one. You with those curves, and me with no brakes. girl, I'm going to have to put you on my to-do list. Yes, definite slap in the face for that one. We really need a slap sound effect for that one. Girl, I'm going to have to put you on my to-do list. Save a horse, ride a cowboy. Your eyes are as blue as window cleaner. Oh dear. Here we are. Inheriting $80 million doesn't mean much when you have a weak heart. Oh, I can see that one working. If you're going to regret this in the morning, we can sleep until the afternoon. Oh, and here's one now. I remember hearing this in primary school. What do you say we go back to my crib and do some math? Add a bed, subtract our clothes, divide your legs and multiply. Well, that might work, you know, if the young lady you're speaking to is a bit slow. Your place or mine? Tell you what, I'll flip a coin. Heads at my place, tails at yours. Love is a sensation caused by temptation to feel penetration. A guy sticks his location in a girl's destination to increase the population for the next generation. Did you get my explanation? Or do you need a demonstration? I have a 6-inch tongue and can breathe through my ears. Sounds a bit like the guy out of Kiss, doesn't it, really? My friends over there bet I wouldn't be able to start a conversation with the most beautiful girl in the room. Want to buy some drinks with their money? Now that's a clever pickup line.
0: 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Thanks for joining me tonight out there on the road. If you're a truckie or a cabbie or just driving somewhere good tonight, this show is especially for you.
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0: Sean Eisen with you tonight on Overnight Country, right around Australia.

0: The International Trucks brand has a long and proud history in Australia, and now we could be about to see International Trucks return to the local market. And it's likely it'll be Iveco that will be importing and distributing the International Trucks product. Ron Grasso, Head of Corporate and External Affairs for Iveco in Australia, has spoken openly about ongoing negotiations for the local distribution rights for the brand at the launch of the new Iveco Daily 4x4. Mr. Grasso said while a deal with Navistar, the parent company of International Trucks, is yet to be signed, he was hopeful an announcement could be made soon.
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1: We wrote I'll Call You Later with two of my best friends, Sam Sumser and Michael Lawton. And yeah, I'm sitting at Loser's Bar in Nashville, and as a songwriter, you're always listening to people talk, and this really southern fella was finishing his beer and telling his buddy goodbye, and he just set his beer down, and I'll never forget, he just goes, "All right, buddy, I'll call you later." And it just, I heard I'll Call You Later, and I wrote it down on my phone, and 2 days later, I brought it to the room that day. I said, "I have this idea," and they were, you know, kind enough to go with me on it. We wrote I'll Call You Later in about 2 hours. About, you know, getting a little too tipsy at the bar and calling an ex. You know, we all just kind of went there. We've all been through that experience, and it ended up coming out pretty quick.
2: This song is for Gavin and Audrey. How are you? This one's for you.

0: You were just listening to Johnny Neal with Ice Road Trucker. I hope you're enjoying the show tonight. Thanks for your company. I'll be right back in a minute.
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0: Hi, this is Sean Eisen with you tonight. This is Deep Purple with, well, one of my favourite tracks of theirs. It's called Space Truckin'. Deep Purple, of course, were the band that were famous for the Hammond organ. Had a spinny speaker in the bottom of it to give that wah-wah sound. Amazing.

0: Škoda's Kodiaq is a mid-to-large size SUV that comes with a choice of engine options. Last week I drove the sporty RS version. 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The RS version has extra features like leather seats that are both heated and ventilated in the front, 20-inch alloy wheels, and matrix LED headlights. 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The large 9.2-inch central screen has excellent resolution, and the virtual dash adds a layer on class not often found in this price range. Wireless smartphone connectivity and charging are appreciated. The RS comes with a more powerful 2-litre turbo petrol engine and a 7-speed direct shift transmission and all-wheel drive traction. 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The Kodiaq RS is better as a 5-seat family SUV, but has 2 extra seats available when needed. It's a little different to other SUVs in this segment, and I like that. This is Motoring Minute, I'm Brenna Fraser.
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Thanks for your company tonight. This is Overnight Country with Sean Eisen. I'll be here until 4 a.m. spinning the best in country rock.

0: Isuzu Trucks has been given another strong recommendation, this time by Building Equipment Transport Specialist DHH. DHH recently added another two new Isuzu F-Series trucks to its fleet after two older Isuzu trucks more than proved their worth. Workshop manager Steve Sorey telling us the company had no qualms about choosing to go with Isuzu again, and he said the Isuzu product is just at home on urban and rural routes. And Mack Trucks has announced an update of the Mack MP8 engine, set to enter production in the US in October and then arrive in Australia next year. The new MP8 engine boasts an up to 8.8% improvement in fuel economy.
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2: 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That's 6937 8500. 10, 9, 8, 7, etc. This is Overnight Country with Sean Eisen, right around Australia. Here's a track that was used in the film Point Break. It's by Rat. It's called Nobody Rides for Free.

0: Kia Seltos was first launched in Australia late in 2019 and became an instant success with its appealing styling, internal space and the usual Kia interior comfort and features. Well, Kia has just released details of the latest upgrade that will arrive later this year. The key highlights include the enhancements to the powertrain design and technology, additional safety and comfort and convenience features, and the Seltos is the second model to feature Kia's telematics system, Kia Connect. The Seltos is available in a choice of two drivetrains with accompanying transmission choice, two engines and four different model variations. It's a slightly complicated choice arrangement, with some vehicles being front-wheel drive and restricted to a particular engine and transmission, and some being all-wheel drive with corresponding choices. However, overall, the Seltos is an excellent urban SUV that sits somewhere between the small and medium SUV segments, and comes with Kia's outstanding owner benefit package. More details on pricing will come closer to the last quarter release. This is a Motoring Minute. I'm Rob Fraser.
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6: A lawyer dies and goes to the end of a long line at the pearly gates. To his surprise, St. Peter leaves his desk, walks over and greets him warmly. An angel takes the lawyer by the hand, guides him to the front of the line and settles him into a comfortable chair. The lawyer says, "I appreciate all this attention, but what makes me so special?" And St. Peter replies, "Well, we've added up all the hours that you bill your clients, and by my calculation, you must be 193 years old."
0: 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Hello everyone, this is Sean Ison with you. In person.
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0: Is it a bird? Is it a plane? Is it a balding middle-aged radio announcer trying to be funny? This is Sean Eisen with you.

0: Sydney-based City Hydraulics say they're happy to recommend the Hino product to other businesses considering a light-duty truck purchase. The mobile hydraulic hose service business runs a fleet of six Hino 300 series trucks, and business owner Grant Wheatley says he wouldn't look anywhere else but Hino into the future. He says the compact size and agile handling gives the company great accessibility to inner city customers while still retaining the same robust operation that is expected of a truck. City Hydraulics switched to the Hino truck after outgrowing the company's previous fleet of Toyota Hiace vans.
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3: Oh, this is James Blundell, and we're all heading for the mighty Tamworth Country Music Festival. It's on for 10 days, climaxing with the Country Music Awards of Australia. We hope to see you there.
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0: Hino is looking to achieve a significant increase in sales of its Hino 300 series hybrid in coming months. The diesel electric light duty truck has been offered in Australia for a decade, and in that time the offering has chalked up a very respectable 481 sales. However, Hino reckons the model should be finding more Australian owners and intends to grow awareness of the fuel and emission saving offering through a new marketing campaign. Powered by a 4-litre, 110-kilowatt, 420-newton-metre diesel engine with a 36-kilowatt electric motor, the Hino Hybrid is offered at 8 variants and boasts comparable fuel savings of up to 21%.
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0: And that was Boys Like Girls. Two is Better Than One, featuring Taylor Swift, of course. 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I'm not going to touch it.
1: And this next track is a request for Abby.

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3: Welcome to Wangaratta. Dean Anthony Woods, OAM, is an Australian cyclist from Wangaratta, known for his track cycling at the Olympic Games and Commonwealth Games. On Australia Day 1985, he was awarded the Order of Australia Medal for service to cycling. At the 1984 Summer Olympics in Los Angeles, Woods, with teammates Michael Grender, Kevin Nichols and Michael Turter, won the 4,000-metre team pursuit. Critics did not give them much chance. The team was coached by Charlie Walsh and dubbed Charlie's Angels. In the final, the Australians defeated the USA by 3.86 seconds, even though the Australians were riding conventional bikes while the Americans had high-tech machines. Woods told the Border Mail in 2004, "Expectations weren't high for us from the press, but we thought we would do pretty well. We had a close team." In the 4,000-metre individual pursuit, Woods was beaten for bronze by Leonard Nitz, USA. In the 1988 Summer Olympics in Seoul, Wayne McCarney, Stephen McLeod, Scott McGorry, Brett Dutton and Woods won the bronze medal for the team pursuit, defeated by the USSR, who got the gold, and the German Democratic Republic, who got the silver. In the individual pursuit, Woods won the silver medal. Woods won a bronze medal in the team pursuit in the 1996 Summer Olympics. At the 1986 Commonwealth Games, he won the individual pursuit event. In the Melbourne to Warrnambool Classic, Woods set the record of 5 hours, 12 minutes in 1990.

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0: What's up, y'all? It's T-Hub. I can't make it to the phone right now, but leave me a voicemail and I'll get back to you soon.
1: Hey there, fellas. This is your brother Javel again. I want to call on you and talk to you a little bit. I peeked into the youth worship service this last week, you know, and Jesse and Steven. I heard them over there talking. You know, Tyler got him a Tesla. And I say, hey, hold on a minute. That boy still got a pickup truck in his garage. I seen it. You know, you can't say he ain't country. He ain't just going to turn it off like that.
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1: Oh, this is James Blundell, and we're all heading for the mighty Tamworth Country Music Festival. It's on for 10 days, climaxing with the Country Music Awards of Australia. We hope to see you there.
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0: Breaker 19, this here's a rubber duck. You got a copy on me, Big Ben, come on. Yeah, 10-4, Big Ben, for sure, for sure. By golly, it's clean clear to Flagtown, come on. Yeah, it's a big 10-4 there, Big Ben. Yeah, we definitely got the front door, good buddy. Mercy sakes alive, looks like we got us a convoy.
1: Dark of the moon on the 6th of June in a Kenworth hauling logs. Cab over Pete with a reefer on and a Jimmy hauling hogs. We is heading for Bear on I-10 about a mile out of Shaky Town. I says, Pigpen, this here's a rubber duck and I'm about to put the hammer down.

0: Now you want to back off them hogs? Good, 10, four, about 5 miles or so. 10, Roger, them hogs is getting intense up here.
1: By the time we got into Tulsa Town, we had 85 trucks in all. But there's a roadblock up on the clover leaf, and them bears was wall to wall. Yeah, them smokies as thick as bugs on a bumper. They even had a bear in the air. I says, calling old trucks, says, here's the duck. We about to go.

0: Big Ben. 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Yeah, them hawk is starting to close up my sinuses. Mercy sakes, you better back off another 10.
1: Well, we rolled up Interstate 44 like a rocket sled on rails. We tore up all of our swindle sheets and left them sitting on scales. By the time we hit that Chi-town, them bears was getting smart. They'd brought up some reinforcements from the Illinois National Guard. There's armored cars, tanks, jeeps, and rigs of every size. Yeah, them chicken coops was full of bears, and choppers filled the skies. Well, we shot the line, we went for broke, with 1,000 screaming trucks, and 11 long-haired friends of Jesus in a chartreuse microbus.
0: Here, rubber duck, just Sothbuster, come on there, yeah, 10-4, Sothbuster, listen, you want to put that microbus in behind that suicide jockey? Yeah, he's all dynamite, he needs all the help he can get.
1: Well, we laid a strip for the Jersey Shore, prepared to cross the line. I could see the bridge was lined with bears, but it didn't have a doggone dime. I says, Pigpen, this here's a rubber duck. We just ain't going to pay no toll. So we crashed the gate doing 98. I says, let them truckers.

0: alcohol. Well, the alcohol won't be nothing honked up there for sure. Well, mercy sakes, good buddy, we're going to back on out here, so keep the bugs off your glass and the bears off your tail. We'll catch you on the flip-flop. 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
1: It's 3:16.

0: Part Week's Spare Parts stock the largest range of heavy truck spare parts outside the metropolitan area, with spares for all models including Western Star, Sterling, Freightliner, Mercedes-Benz and Nissan UD trucks. 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That's 6049 6000.
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2: 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In October 2002, Benalla was the scene of a tragic rail accident when a B-double semi-trailer collided with a Heritage steam train. Three people were killed and a fourth received severe burns when the locomotive rolled onto its side. The driver of the truck was charged but later acquitted of culpable driving.
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0: Best Years is a song about everybody, and doesn't even have to be a mom, just somebody that's really trying to do their best, and definitely comes from that kind of mom's perspective.
1: Yeah. Inspired by your friend, Lacey.
0: Inspired by my friend, Lacey, who's a stay-at-home mom and a really good one. And she sent us a text that said, we said we were all together because they were all bridesmaids with Lacey, my first wedding so far.
2: Yeah.
0: And I said, I'm right with Annie's, just wanted to say hi. And Lacey wrote back, write a song from an overworked mom.
2: Yeah.
0: And we sent her back that song in like an hour.
2: Yeah. I like that the first line is, I got the need to take recreational Percocet. Because I started that line, I knew I was saving it for us. And it's funny. Like, I like that people laugh at that, but... And then it spins at the end, you know, these are the best years of my life. It's a sad song, but it's also, like, kind of true.
0: It's finding humor in your everyday struggle.
2: Yeah. Or, like, chin up. These are the best years of your life, almost. Like, even when I sing that line on my verse, it's like I'm reminding myself, as opposed to pouting. I'm kind of going, like, these are the best years of your life. Yeah. Look around. Yeah. With a recreational Percocet here and there, I guess.
1: Moderation.
2: Moderation.
1: Moms have to moderate.
2: Yes, whatever they do.
1: Moderation.
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0: Welcome to Tarkata. Tarkata is the birthplace of former Grand Slam champion tennis player Tony Roche, the son of a local butcher. A left-hander, Roche had a successful singles and double career and won 12 Grand Slam men's doubles tournaments. He made his final Grand Slam appearance at the Australian in 1979, losing in 5 sets in the third round to Colin Dibley. After retiring, Roche coached Ivan Lendl, Pat Rafter and Roger Federer to several Grand Slam titles. He was also the coach of the Australian Davis Cup team for several years.
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0: And tell me, are you feeling it too?
1: It's gonna be a good night.
0: Yeah, it's gonna be a good night. So tell me,

0: Young Again's a special one because I feel like it's definitely one of those songs that I just want to play over and over at the live show, and I finish the show every night with it. But it's also, it's that feeling that I try to wake up every day and live, like, in the moment and take the opportunity for the life that you have right in front of you. And the line is, we will never be this young again. And it's so true. And it's as true when I wrote the song on a mandolin, and it's as true when I sing it to a festival crowd in the UK or a festival crowd in Oklahoma, or whether I'm just listening to it
1: it's
0: as I'm driving around and making sure the mix is right.

0: It's always a big, big, big compliment to hear someone say, I watched you on the show, but I had no idea. You know, I just took a chance to come and see you, and it was so much better than I thought it was going to be. You know, in a way, I guess the expectations were low, and that's kind of almost a downer. But then you think the fact that they were blown away, that's a great thing. And I always take that as a compliment, because maybe they had a little bit of interest because they saw a guy on a TV show and he was coming to play a show nearby, and what the heck, might as well. And then the fact that I put on a great show and really pour my heart into it.
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The woman I love packed half of my stuff and she took off down the road.

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1: G'day, Baz. What you been up to?
2: Helping to catch smugglers.
1: Pull the other one, mate.
2: Nah, seriously. The kids come home the other day with some story about a bloke stuffing live lizards into plastic tubes.
1: Oh.
2: So I go and take a squiz, and sure enough, there's this joker out in the scrub. Only this time he's got a big net, and he's trying to catch cockies.
1: So did you confront him?
2: You kidding? Nah, mate, I bravely snuck away and rung the customs hotline.
1: The what?
2: The customs hotline. 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
1: So what happened?
2: Well, customs caught up with him at Perth Airport, trying to smuggle something like 200 native birds and animals out.
1: Mate, they're worth a fortune overseas.
2: Not this lot. 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
1: Look, we were wondering, would you be able to grab us a couple of drinks?
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1: Oh, man, they're checking IDs. We're underage.
2: Yeah, no problems. Give us some cash.
1: Yeah,
2: here you go, boys. Don't tell anyone that, no, eh?
1: Legend, bro.
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1: Welcome to Wangaratta. The discovery of gold in the Ovens Valley in 1852 stimulated the growth of Wangaratta, as miners used the punt crossing and the bridge, which replaced it in 1855. On the 19th of June 1863, Wangaratta was declared a borough. By about that time, Wangaratta had a petty sessions court, a racecourse, branches of banks and insurance companies, an agricultural society, flour mills, breweries, and Anglican, Catholic, Presbyterian, Methodist, and Baptist churches. In 1902, Wangaratta became an Anglican diocese and a cathedral church was built. In 1873, the railway line from Melbourne to the state border via Wangaratta was opened. By about the turn of the century, Wangaratta's preeminence in northeastern Victoria was emerging, the creation of the Anglican diocese being an example. Wangaratta became a provincial retailing area for northeastern Victoria, Callender's Emporium and Osmotherley's Drapery being examples. The Northeastern Cooperative Society advertised itself as running the greatest store in the northeast. Wangaratta also became a provincial educational centre with the opening of a state high school in 1909, a Catholic technical school and a state technical school in 1923. Manufacturing in the form of butter and cordial factories, a foundry and coach works was significantly diversified in 1923 when the proprietor of Callender's Emporium was made the first chairman of the Wangaratta Woolen Mills.

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0: 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And today, that's the very same pub that brings you great hospitality along with that glorious Carlton Draft. 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
1: 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Welcome to Kulak. Kulak produces quality beef, lamb and cereal products. In the early days of settlement, a miner gold rush was experienced. It is reputed that some 900 miners were camped on the hill not far from the present hotel, which also had a producing vineyard nearby. Some minor minerals and semi-precious stones have been found in the area. These days, the region boasts Australia's largest apple orchard and the champion racehorse Tie the Knot grazes not far away.

0: What if Sanctuary wasn't just a place, but a way of living? Welcome to the Sanctuary Network, your weekly home for conversations that awaken the heart, heal the body, and inspire the spirit. I'm your host, Mary Ellen Popick, the creator of Spirit Fest and the Natural Wellness Expos. For two decades, I've been creating spaces, now creating a bold new broadcast for mind, body, and spirit, where seekers, healers, and teachers come together to share wisdom, laughter, and transformation. We've seen what happens when communities gather. People become enlivened. Now, through the Sanctuary Network, that same spirit is reaching you, wherever you are in the world. Each week, we'll sit down with thought leaders, authors, and everyday visionaries. We'll also shine a light on the grassroots voices of the Sanctuary Marketplace, the healers, vendors, and practitioners who make this movement thrive. This isn't just another show, it's your sanctuary, a space to pause, reflect, and reconnect with what matters most. So, take a deep breath, open your heart, and join me. Together, let's step into the sanctuary. And welcome to the Sanctuary for Mind, Body, and Spirit. We have a live show tonight, which is always fun if you're listening. You can call in or you can comment, and we will get the comments during the show too. You can also ask questions because we have our fan favorite, Dr. Doran Shalev, with us tonight. Welcome, and thank you for being with us again.
1: Oh, thank you for allowing me to come here. I'm so excited to be back.
0: The show that we did the last time was very well received, and so that's why I say you're truly a fan favorite. And then at Spirit Fest as well, anybody that's been to Spirit Fest knows Doran and knows just what a gentle, loving, and very wise soul he is. And it's just a pleasure always to be able to speak with you. So before we get talking about modern mysticism, which is really important tonight, I really have some places that I want to go with this conversation, but I'm going to read your little bit of an intro for anybody that doesn't know you personally. Dr. Doran Shalev is a chemistry professor, a former National Science Foundation postdoctoral scholar, an award-winning author whose academic career has focused on inorganic materials chemistry. Outside the laboratory, he spent years immersed in the study and practice of Jewish mysticism, meditation, energy healing, and consciousness. So very well versed in everything. And do I remember correctly that part of the chemistry is about crystals, but not maybe in the way that we use them for spiritual purposes?
1: Exactly. I'm what's known as a crystal engineer and a crystallographer. And so I design crystals for a variety of purposes. And then once we know its structure, we change it to try to fine tune its properties. And then we use a process called crystallography to solve that structure. So you know how we can shoot x-rays into your body and mm-hmm. see your body, see your structure and all that. We do the same thing with crystals. We shoot x-rays into the crystals and mm-hmm. we can effectively see the atoms and bonds within the crystal itself. And then we get the structure and voila, crystal matter.
0: Something that's coming to my mind. So we'll just go straight deep into the woo right now.
1: Awesome.
0: That, you know, we are Homo sapiens and that we are evolving. And that is my understanding is that we are becoming less carbon based and more crystalline. And I think that that's very interesting that you're studying that because there's a lot of different ascension symptoms and things that people have with regards to that. But let's talk about, we'll get to that when we talk about consciousness.
1: Yep.
0: So, you know, being a mystic in the modern world, can you kind of tell me how you identify as a modern mystic? Tell me what that means to you.
1: What that means to me is that you are trying to have that direct divine experience within all of the chaos of the modern world. We are completely distracted with everything. You have 2 seconds of free time, you whip out your phone. And so being a modern mystic is about being purposeful and reconnecting with the divine with every opportunity we have. For example, as you know, I'm fortunate that I only have to go to campus 3 days a week because it's a 2-hour commute for me, 125 miles. Most people turn on music, listen to an ebook, do something like that. I very rarely do that. I spend my time in silent contemplation for that entire ride. So 4 hours a day, might get to effectively do prayer and meditation and try to connect with that divine source and explore consciousness and interesting concepts like that.
0: Right. And it's tough now to kind of tap out that noise, the chatter, with so much that's going on in the world right now. But one of the things I really appreciate about what you do is you're crossing the spiritual and the mystical with science. And I think, because just give me a little bit of evidence on things. That's all I need, you know? Yeah. So tell me, do you think mysticism has a place? You know, I mean, obviously it does, but how do you merge the two?
1: Well, science, I became a scientist because I wanted to know the big answers. I wanted to know why we're here, what's the purpose of life and all that. And I believed science had the answers. I thought if we understood the universe fully, the answer would kind of show up in that comprehension. And the more I learned about science, the more I realized science is not the right path for that. Science started explaining why things happen, why things fall to the ground when you drop them and such. But it doesn't really do anything to explain those big questions, the philosophical questions. And so science has that purpose. And it's in all its greatness and all its vastness, it's unable to understand the mystical, the spiritual. And that's why a balance between the two is very important. And I had another train of thought that I already forgot what it was. Dang it. But I hate when that happens.
0: I can so relate. But just because there's so many different interwoven layers to everything that we're doing, trying to merge the two, I get it.
1: Definitely. And the more we are learning that there is a lot of evidence for this spiritual stuff. As you know, I started my journey here as a spiritual healer, and all the evidence for spiritual healing is through the roof. You know, it's just scientists have to open their eyes. And I remember the other thing I was going to say is one of the dangers with today's modern society is that science is becoming a pseudo-religion. My students that come in, they're freshmen, sophomore students in college, they want to be scientists, and they almost mock the spiritual. They almost mock religion. And they believe everything in their science textbooks as if it were gospel. They don't question it, and they just accept it as pure truth. And when you try to explain the processes that were involved to come up with these theories that we have today, they don't want to know that. You know, that's boring to them. They just want to know, you know, what they're supposed to memorize and learn. And because of that, it's hard for scientists to open their eyes to these experiences, to believe the research and the proof that's in front of them. I mean, they can read these papers, they see the math, they see the statistics that prove that this was a true thing that happened, that was studied, yet they'll mock it because it goes against every paradigm they learned in their textbooks. And so I think it's important today more than ever to really try to merge science and spiritual and mystical experiences because of that. We need to realize science is not the appropriate way to assess those things.
0: Right. I think that's kind of common too with some of the historical explorers, the archaeologists and things who believe things outside the mainstream archaeological understandings, that there's got to be more to some of these structures and things like that. They also get scoffed at for just thinking outside the box a little bit. But if we would do that, I think it would open our eyes to a lot of more possibilities.
1: Definitely. And I think the show, yeah, we know a show we're probably thinking of, Ancient Aliens, has really helped open a lot of eyes to that. And, and I love Ancient Aliens, and I do believe there's a lot to it. And some of it, too, I also believe is, well, all right, they're going a little too far there. But, you know,
0: it's always aliens.
1: Right. But no, I love that show. And actually, that was one of the shows that helped me kind of transition into feeling more comfortable with this. And the popularity of that show and related shows and documentaries just show that the public is hungry for this. They want to know these answers.
0: Graham Hancock is another one, a great explorer and you know, somebody who really digs in. And he has kind of gotten a lot of backlash from the mainstream, you know, people in his field. But he had a Netflix series on a while ago that was really good, where he's gone to some of these archaeological sites and given his perspective on things, that I think it's really good. I think for anybody really interested in ancient mysteries, I think it's a must watch.
1: I'll have to check it out.
0: Oh yeah, he's amazing. And he has on his website too, Graham Hancock, he features a lot of other people who are doing really good work too. So that's something I would recommend to people. So So mysticism, you know, is it really, is it about belief or is it about experience or both?
1: It's really about both. You know, mysticism, I believe, is how we experience belief. I think without mystical practices, belief just would fall off. There would be nothing. It would be like reading a children's story and that's it, and eventually you'd forget it. And so without the mysticism, I don't believe spirituality and belief can actually exist. Mm-hmm. And what's funny about that, though, is that if we look at statistics, I just had to look these up for the show so they'd be fresh in my mind. About 74% of Americans believe in God, but 22% of those are spiritual but not religious. And so it makes you wonder, where are those 22%? Why are they spiritual but not religious? Where did they come up with their spiritual life? What mystical experiences do they have to make them spiritual? Because they aren't religious. And so to me, that says a lot about how mystical experiences are kind of necessary for spirituality. Because if you don't get it from the religion, then why are you still following that?
0: I wonder if it maybe went in the other direction. It wasn't that they were nothing and then they became spiritual. Is that they were raised religious and then some of those beliefs just kind of fell away. And then that's just led to their general spiritual connection or belief.
1: So, yeah, that's another route too. But also, why did they go from religious to spiritual instead of religious to atheist? So within that religious practice, they still had some kind of divine experience, some sort of mystical experience that kept them kind of hooked, so to speak. And so, yeah, so whether you came religious or non-religious, I think it was still the mystical experiences that kept them along the spiritual path.
0: I can speak for myself, and my mother was Mormon. My father raised me Catholic, and then that was where I went to church up until I didn't. And I say that I didn't turn my back on the Catholic Church. I just turned towards the light, and the church happened to be behind me. That being said, some of my most mystical experiences or supernatural experiences were in church. So there's something to be said for that, too. And that's one of the reasons is like William Henry is doing a lot of the art, the spiritual art, which a lot of it you'd find in the Catholic Church, a lot of the symbolism, like the Last Supper, things like that. And I do find a connection there. What I didn't find that I needed was an intermediary between me and God.
1: Exactly.
0: That I didn't need a priest. I didn't need to go to communion. It's nice. I love, ritual and things like that. And, you know, it's just a nice sacred experience when you do go, but I didn't feel like I needed it. That was just me. And I think that's okay for anybody that's examining their religious life.
1: And it's actually interesting you bring that up because that's something I wanted to kind of bring up at some point tonight. And I guess now is a perfect opportunity because it ties right into that is that, you know, religion has its limitations. Of course, it's a rigid structure, but some people need that structure. And the way I view religion, especially, being Jewish, I can kind of tell you about the Jewish progression of this. You know, you have the very Orthodox who follow the Torah as it was written down, you know, thousands of years ago, and they don't change from that. They live strictly according to the Torah as much as they can in today's world. And then the other sects kind of get less and less like, oh, the Torah, you know, it's supposed to change with society, blah, blah, blah. Mm-hmm. And I do believe that. I believe that we as a species evolve and grow. So back when the Torah was written, we were really children. Humanity in general were children. And if we continue that progression today, I would put somewhere as the rebellious teenager. Not quite an adult, we're getting close to that. And that actually is where I think that's why so many things are happening right now. Very interesting things, because we're on that precipice of becoming adults in a conscious universe.
0: Yes.
1: And I think that's why there's so much attention on Earth right now in particular. And and we see that because less people are needing the churches in the religion. And there's other people like me who find a lot of comfort in that, in the traditions and in the religious aspect of it. But I know I don't necessarily need it. I know that direct connection is possible.
0: And you being Jewish, it seems to me that Judaism isn't just responsible for your connection. It's a lifestyle. And honoring the sacred every day and everything that you do. Whereas I feel like Catholicism is just going to church, not just going to church. My grandmother, certainly, being Ukrainian, the Catholic Church was as much part of their their history, you know, part of their life's, you know, their traditions, as much as it was their religion. But it's how we perceive it, I think, that's fine.
1: And I love that you use that word lifestyle, because in a way it is, especially like the Chabad in Judaism. Let me simplify this a little bit more, actually. And so in Orthodox Judaism, we have 613 commandments that we call mitzvot. And I hate that word commandment. And I think a lot of religious people, at least religious Jewish people, also don't necessarily like that translation, because we don't see them as things that we have to do. We see each commandment, each mitzvah, as an opportunity to connect with the divine, to have that mystical experience. And so a lot of people, that's one major difference, I think, between like the Christian traditions and Jewish traditions. Of course, you do have Jews that are going to believe, oh no, this is, you know, a law, a commandment, we must do it because of that. But most of it, no, we use it as a way to connect.
0: Right.
1: An opportunity.
0: Right. Every day. When I walk out my door,
1: I have the mezuzah. It's my connection to Hashem just for a few seconds. Mm-hmm. And those few seconds add up throughout the day to just a day full of divine mystical experiences.
0: Mm-hmm. And I think that's beautiful. And I've said this before, anybody that follows Jesus or that wants to know more about Jesus needs to know about Judaism. He was Jewish. That's how he lived. And he lived by those, you know, that lifestyle.
1: Yes.
0: And I think it's very important to know how he lived and what he did, you know, because for quite some while he had a job too. You know, he was a carpenter.
1: Yeah.
0: He worked, he had, you know, real life things, you know, he didn't just go and preach the gospel his whole life. You know, so he definitely was part of that community. Mm-hmm. So, you know, and again, there was, you know, no greater modern mystic than him, if you would compare to, you know, thousands of years before him.
1: Today, if Jesus were alive today, he'd be a reform rabbi, Jewish rabbi. He's the perfect reform Jew. You know, he really tried to transform this rigid structure into something that was real for people.
0: Right.
1: To bring the divine down into us.
0: Because it was the way that he spoke to the people. He could speak to people in a way that everybody understood and that everybody could relate to. And that's what I think is so beautiful. But I think today, if he were to come back, if he were just to show up, you know, in a theater or something like that, and he said, guess what? Yeah, I'm here. And he looked just like Jesus in the traditional paintings and stuff like that. I think immediately people would, you know, bad things would happen. I think it's a personal thing. We tend to put so much labels on things.
1: Yeah.
0: And when he said, everything I can do, you can do and more. Mm-hmm. And then he talked about that he will come again. I don't necessarily think, because this is going into the consciousness part now, I don't think he's going to show up with two angels on his either side of him and get rid of all the people that we don't like. Mm-hmm. I think that we're going to find our way to him through the higher consciousness, and that we're going to go to where he is what I think. So that's why I think that consciousness is really going to be the language of the literal new age that we're going into. So that's why the mysticism and the spirituality and the science is so important, because in addition to this consciousness, you know, you and I are very interested in ETs, extraterrestrials, unidentified aerial phenomena and things like that, which I think is very real. Mm-hmm. They're starting to find that it's the phenomenon isn't just spaceships or lights in the sky, that it's plasma beings, it's other types of phenomenon. Chris Bledsoe, he had him and his son had a contact experience, and he saw a vision of a lady who looks very much like what the children at Fatima described, the Virgin Mary. And so if we can start to think about these things, mystical things, in a scientific way, I think we're going to be really far ahead of the game. And I literally think that that's, you know, where we're going with this conversation. How important that is to be able to merge the mystical with the scientific. And I think that we're really making things happen really quickly right now. I think it's exciting.
1: I do too. And in part, I think that might be because alien technology, ET technology, I think has to incorporate consciousness into it to work. Mm-hmm. And mm-hmm. So I think that's why we need this now in order to make that connection with them and to make disclosure and all that happen, is because we can't even begin to understand who they are unless we understand the power of consciousness.
0: Right. And we can say aliens or extraterrestrials or whatever, but I really think in the Bible, they were described as the shining ones or even as angels, because they did have the higher countenance about them. Yeah. And that's, you know, I just think they were. I think they're higher beings.
1: Yeah.
0: I just really would like to sort of desensitize people to that and just be open to, again, what if Jesus were to show up today? We just have to open ourselves up to things like that and believe that there are going to be interactions with masters, higher beings, you know, and the like, and that's how they're desensitizing us to it, is through this types of phenomena. Yeah, I don't know if you watch Skinwalker Ranch. Do you watch that?
1: Yes, yeah. I haven't seen it in a while. So I might be a season or two behind.
0: It's really good. This season, I think it just reinforced the new stuff that they, you know, because they proved beyond a shadow of a doubt there's definitely some really awesome phenomenon. But when they have those little tic-tac craft literally coming out of the mountain in broad daylight and they're catching it on film, you cannot deny.
1: Yeah, we both said it, right? You can't deny it.
0: Exactly. It's so exciting.
1: I think that word you use, desensitize, is perfect for that. Because we refuse to believe it because we've been sensitized to think it's hogwash, essentially.
0: Right.
1: And so, yeah, completely agree. I forgot, but that's okay.
0: So that's what we need to do, is just be open, you know, and, you know, some things must be believed to be seen. But when I hear kind of stuff that seems kind of, you know, weird, mm-hmm. I think to myself, could that be true? And then the next thing I think of is, why not?
1: Right.
0: You know, and if I can't find, if it's not too far out there, and I've been, again, studying this since I was 12, off and on through my whole life. So it's been a long time. No. I've heard a lot of weird stuff. and there are definitely things that I cannot discount, you know, so I'm open to anything at this point.
1: I say I'm more of a skeptic than most in this community, but mm-hmm. even though I say that, I think I'm more open than most of the people on this planet. And I think most of what is out there there is some truth to it. It may mm-hmm. not be exactly as it's believed to be the truth, but I think there is some truth to it. Mm-hmm. And certainly these consciousness things, energy healing, psychic phenomena, ET phenomena, I think all of this is true. It's happening, and we just need to learn how to integrate it into a world that's transitioning into, as we said earlier, adulthood.
0: Right.
1: And lose those childish behaviors we have. And so we do. If you look at, you know, if there's some big event that happens, some tragedy or something, we all come together. We help each other. We aren't asking, who did you vote for? Or, you know, who do you work for? Or how much money do you make? Or anything like that. No. We just come together and we help each other out. And we treat each other as humans. It's mm-hmm. only once we start putting those labels and try to control people through those labels that we start attacking each other. And so it's really feeding that ego that is one of the biggest issues mm-hmm. we learn. Of course, the ego is important. But we feed it too much, especially in today's time.
0: We need our egos because it's, you know, self-preservation.
1: Right.
0: But at the same time, it does kind of keep us in the what's the word? You know, in the mainstream, you know, the sheep mentality, I feel like sometimes. Right. And then also our ego can lie to us sometimes and tell us we're under threat when we're really not. Opening our minds to these new things doesn't mean that we're going to lose our identity as a whole.
1: Right.
0: It just means that we're opening ourselves up to new things. I remember when I was at the show, this was last year, and I was walking by a group of younger people, and I heard somebody say, every day I try to do one thing that scares me.
1: Oh,
0: and I just thought, I love that. Now that I'm of a certain age, I think doing one thing a week that scares me is really bold.
1: I think maybe more, and I do, you know, I actually, I don't know if it's a new thing every day, but, you know, every time I walk out the door, I'm scared. So maybe that counts, you know,
0: Right.
1: It's always a risk. You never know what's going to happen. And I have a little bit of social anxiety, so that always creeps up the second I walk out the door. And
0: Exactly.
1: I do think that keeps me kind of on my toes a little bit, I guess.
0: Yeah. But I just thought that was really cute. And it just to be walking by at that exact moment to hear that whole phrase.
1: Yeah.
0: So, you know, so speaking about things like that, you know, about how our body is not our mind is not our body. What do you think happens physiologically during a spiritual or a mystical experience, Mr. Professor?
1: I think our entire, this comes down to the whole question, you know, does consciousness, is our brain a receiver of consciousness or does it generate consciousness?
0: Mm-hmm.
1: And there's evidence actually both ways. You know, there's biological evidence and then there's the so-called woo-woo evidence here. Mm-hmm. I, as a chemist, as someone that understands very well how atoms work, how they come together to form molecules, how molecular interactions work, which is what they're claiming is what creates consciousness. I just don't see how our brain can generate something as complex as human consciousness. Mm-hmm. I really believe that our brain is a receiver of our higher self. And what we're getting is just maybe like 1% of our soul downloaded into us and like 99 stays up there. And that's mm-hmm. why I say, you know, connect to your higher self. I think that's what they're talking about. However, this is more coming from a classical mechanical type of perspective, which most people are going to look at this as, if we start to incorporate quantum mechanical phenomena into molecular interactions and stuff, which is brand new, people are just starting to look into this, maybe you might one day be able to explain consciousness completely biologically. But even with quantum effects, I'm just not seeing the math ain't happening for me, so to speak.
0: Mm-hmm.
1: So when we have those spiritual interactions, I believe our brain is just tuning into that. And that's where meditation and other spiritual practices come into play, mm-hmm. is that we're training the brain, we're working it out. And so the more we work out our brain and train it into this meditative state, the easier we can connect to higher consciousness.
0: Mm-hmm.
1: And that's why people that are lifetime meditators, the Buddhist monks and all this, these are extremely wise people, not because they're sitting around doing nothing all day. It's mm-hmm. because they are constantly connected to that higher source. And they just see the world really for what it is. The veil has been lifted.
0: Mm-hmm.
1: All we see is the physical.
0: Mm-hmm.
1: And that's just a tiny percent. It's less than 0.1% of the universe we can see with our eyes.
0: Right.
1: It's just completely invisible.
0: Something that I recently heard, and it was a William Henry short that he had done, was that because he also studies the light body, and that, and again going back to the art history, and that, you know, like the halo,
1: right,
0: you know, or the auric field that you'll see around people, and some of that was literally their light body, their etheric field.
1: Yeah.
0: And that it's not about getting this body to ascend, that this body is a vehicle for the ascension of our consciousness. And when you look at it that way, you know, that vehicle, it's like having a car that you know is going to need to last another 40 years or so. I think maybe we treat it a little better.
1: Right.
0: But I really feel like that's the name of the game too. Is for this process of ascension, or the process of really reaching that higher consciousness,
1: uh-huh.
0: Is to merge everything like you were talking about here. This time is flying by. I see
1: really
0: we've really got just about a minute to go, before we've got to go to our next break. So when we come back, I'm going to ask you, is consciousness something the brain creates or something the brain accesses? I think that's $1 million question. And let's go over to the break right now. And I hope everybody is going to stick with us and come back when we answer that question.

0: Hello, friends. My name is David Trotter. I'm the founder and publisher of Awakened Magazine, and we are deeply honored to collaborate with Mary Ellen Popick, the Sanctuary Network, and Spirit Fest Expos. 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And of course, we have our own expo right here in Southern California every year. 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

0: Hello, everyone, and welcome back to the Sanctuary for Mind, Body, and Spirit. I'm here with Dr. Doran Shalev, Modern Mystic, and we are having a really in-depth conversation about mysticism, about the cosmic blueprint, about where we're going as a species. And we left off with the question, is consciousness something the brain creates or something the brain accesses? What say you, Dr. Doran?
1: I think it's a little bit of both, to be honest. I think our who we are, our core self, I think that's what we're tuned into. But our everyday experiences, our interactions with the physical world, that consciousness, I believe, is something we create and continuously evolves throughout our life. And I believe that's actually why we come here. You know, our higher consciousness needs that experience in order to evolve spiritually. Mm-hmm. And so we kind of need to be able to have free will and to be able to make these decisions and create our own reality effectively. Mm-hmm. And in fact, in Jewish mysticism, that's kind of one of our purposes in life, is to help in the mission of creation.
0: Mm-hmm.
1: Part of that is through creating consciousness.
0: In my studies of all the different types of spirituality, I've really considered, you know, atheist, you know, being, you know, that the thought. And then I really considered, do I think that we really, this human body, you know, that the miracle that it is could literally have formed from a couple of, you know, bacteria that got together in a puddle one day. But in studying everything, I really feel like personally, I can merge creation with evolution. I can see where there was both, where there definitely was the hand of the divine, but that also, you know, sort of sped up the natural evolution of who we are. And I can see, and I believe that this planet was created for the evolution of human souls.
1: Mm-hmm.
0: And then same thing, I know that there are people that just think, you know, that there is maybe no God, that we're just here, and that when we die, we die. And I cannot justify that. I just can't see that all of this, again, was just created out of nothing for

0: Oscar Voltaire, who compared God to a watchmaker. And he said, you know, the watchmaker makes the watch. He makes the watch run on itself, so he doesn't have to continuously go in and change the time around the watch. You know, he may have to go in every now and again and repair the watch, or maybe readjust it, or tinker every once in a blue moon. But overall, he made the watch, and the watch runs itself. And that's how I see the universe. God created the universe, or someone, the creator created the universe, we'll say. Creation created creation. And through that, there are mechanisms that allowed God or the creator not to have to tinker all the time. And so evolution is one way. So we continuously evolve and change because the universe is constantly evolving and changing. I also believe that's kind of how astrology ties into all this, is I think astrology is like the software programming of the universe, an algorithm that allows things to shift and change so that we can continue our soul mission. Because if everything were stagnant and the same, we would have no opportunity to change and evolve. There'd be no purpose to anything at that point. It would just be random chaos. And if there's random chaos, why is the universe so beautiful? Why is Earth, why is nature just so relaxing, and the animals and the life that we have? And so I think there has to be. But there's actually, I think it was Voltaire that said this. Trying to remember the English translation of it. If God didn't exist, we would have to create him. But all of nature is crying, screaming out that he exists. And that's kind of how I look at it.
1: One of the neatest descriptions I heard was from Dr. Edgar Mitchell. He was an astronaut, and he created the Institute of Noetic Sciences, the IONS group, which is again merging science with spirit.
0: Yes, I love it.
1: And he was an atheist, and he described being inside the space capsule and watching the Earth turn. So the shuttle was going one way, the Earth was going another, and he said about every 15 minutes that he would see a different view of the Earth, because it appeared to be going fast enough. And he was looking around at all of the stars in the sky and everything that was out there and just staring into it. And he just had this huge aha moment where he just saw the order in everything, and he just realized that everything has to be connected. And that literally, that moment in time. So, was that a mystical experience? That to me, that's the definition of a mystical experience.
0: Absolutely. Yeah, exactly. That is the epitome of a mystical experience. You had that aha moment. You had that moment where you touched the divine and understood everything for a brief flash. And once you had that brief flash, I think that's why people become so spiritual and seek out mystical experiences, because once you've had a taste of that, and it's like psychic phenomena. I have them very rarely, but it's just that split flash, and I wish I could get it back and learn more from that flash of insight or that flash of a picture I saw. And that's what he had. He had that instantaneous break. He understood, knew everything. Everything made sense. And then this moment later, it's gone. There's the memory of it. He knew he understood it, or he at the time he understood it. And so keep searching for that.
1: I have a saying that I like, short of a full-bodied apparition of a master, what is it going to take for us to believe that this is a miracle, that we are really connected, that we are really communicating with spirit, and spirit is communicating with us regularly. And it just hard to believe. But and do you talk to your guides, so to speak? Do you get in information?
0: I do. I talk to them usually when I'm upset. So I don't use them the right way. I use them as sounding boards. I can't take something anymore, and I just kind of vent to them. And of course, first thing I do is calm me down. And then once I'm calm, I get the insights. I get the message exactly what I needed to do too. But I can't access that message myself, and that's one reason I know it's coming from my guide. It's where I think one of the reason why people are hesitant to believe in some psychic phenomenon is that it's extremely difficult to separate intuition and imagination. Is it your God, or was it just something you made up? And the more you meditate, the more you do spiritual work and all that, the easier that does become. And it's almost, to me, it's almost like it's a different voice, but it goes beyond that.

0: It's not something I hear in my ears or in my mind, but something I feel within my soul. And it's powerful. I mean, you feel it in every cell of your body. And then sometimes you get the downloads, and the downloads are much more powerful than just the message. And that is something that quite literally knocks me on my butt. I mean, I will almost fall down when I get one of those. And I don't know where I kind of went off topic there, but or a track of where we're trying to get to the point there.
1: And that's what it's about, was hearing, that thing, the miracles that we are. Once you have heard it enough times, sometimes we think everybody gets that or has that, and they don't. And it is a very cool thing when we do kind of get audible information or words or the feeling. Sometimes you just it's that knowing.
0: Or that quick flash of something. I've always considered myself very religious and a spiritual seeker all my entire life. Yeah, I've had experiences throughout my entire life that helped reinforce that as well. But it wasn't until I let go of all the inhibitions I learned, given to me by society, from religion, from everywhere, that I was able to finally be able to get those flashes of insight, those downloads, and all of that. And so, even though we have 74% of Americans that believe in God, and a large percent of those go to church at least once a month, and all of that, I think very few people actually pursue that because it's something that is so ingrained in us. You used the word desensitize earlier. It's so ingrained in us that we do have to desensitize ourselves to all these cultural and religious restrictions. But we can still honor our culture and our religions through it. Obviously I'm still an observant Jew, even though, I believe all religions are merely tools and pathways to the divine. No religion is true. No one, they're just all man-made for the most part. Even though I believe in God, I believe in Hashem, I love Judaism and its tenets, but
1: Yeah, and I have great respect for all the religions and all the spiritual paths, as well as the people that are just generally spiritual, and even the people that are atheists and don't believe in anything. I think whatever we think is fine, whatever. I think that I think kindness is the,
0: yes.
1: that's the best religion,
0: Kindness,
1: really. Yeah.
0: absolutely.
1: Just
0: And
1: to treat.
0: I love religions. I have so much respect for them, from the very ultra-Orthodox Jews who live it every minute, to the monks and nuns in the monasteries and the Catholic Church and the Buddhist Church, or not Buddhist Church, but the Buddhist faith and all of this. That they, to me, are the most noble people in the world. They are on a very divine path. Not quite what I want to say. I can't quite figure the right words, but
1: Yeah, to be able to dedicate your life to that, I think is it is a very, I'm gonna say selfless, but they not may not think of it that way. They that it's what they choose to do. And but the Buddhist way, that being gentle, the path of least resistance. There, as we said, there's just many paths and there's many way to do it, but just treating each other with kindness and patience and unconditional love. That's literally the language of consciousness, I think.
0: it is, it absolutely is. And I do recommend that anyone that's struggling to let go of these cultural religious things that are holding them back, do look into Buddhism if they haven't before. That really helped me accept that all of this was okay. There's just some really fascinating philosophical viewpoints in there that mesh very well with Judaism and I think other religions.
1: Right. And I think that it's good to explore other religions. If nothing else, it may just reinforce what your current beliefs are too. But when I started really looking at all the different religions, and I was realizing how similar they really are. And then the first monotheistic religion, of course, was Judaism. And then at the same time that you had Judaism, you had the pagans, or which in different cultures it could be known as like the Celtic traditions and things like that. But then you had some of the more interesting different groups that worship statues or trees or lemon trees or different things like that. And then when Christianity came, they tried to somehow kind of blend in Christianity with the pagan religions, basically to convert them, is really the way that I looked at it. That's why they say in Europe, scratch the surface of any good Catholic and I'll show you a pagan.
0: I love that.
1: After studying it, I was really shocked. I was at Catholic church. I went with my dad one night for Christmas Eve, and that's got a lot more pomp and circumstance than just a regular mass during the week, you know, on a Sunday. And the music's playing and the guys, they've got the scent thing with the bells and the smells, I call it. The frankincense and myrrh is going, and then they've got the bells, and he's carrying the cross on a staff. And I was watching them come up the aisle in their robes, and I thought, oh my gosh, I'm in a pagan ritual.
0: Right.
1: I literally can see it. I, you know, now once I saw it together, I just realized, you know, what was going on. That for me was also very comforting, when I can just see, you know, I believe in reincarnation. I believe we've been every religion. And I can really see how we kind of merge them all. And that's why I truly believe that all the religions are good. But again, going back to consciousness too, you know, the technology that we're now being able to use to validate consciousness. Have you had really any experience with anything like that? Like, and I, some of it is what they're experiencing on Skinwalker Ranch.
0: Not, are you thinking like scientifically or personal experience?
1: Just that you're aware of, like being able to measure like those plasma beings and or beings or, you know, the anomalies and things like that.
0: Definitely. We can certainly measure these consciousness effects, and there's definitely enough studies to prove that these things are real. We may have talked about this in the previous show, I don't remember, but one of my favorites are the random number generator studies. You know, these computers are just generating random number sequences of numbers, and then when you have people consciously trying to affect that to get it to create patterns, it does. Mm-hmm. And its entire job is not to create patterns. And so right there is a merger of human consciousness affecting technology. Mm-hmm. And that's also, too, why I think in order for disclosure to happen, for first contact with ETs to happen, we have to understand this relationship better between consciousness and technology and how they impact each other. Mm-hmm. And so that's one indirect experience I've had with consciousness effects, with my own, not measuring effects, but, you know, I've had plenty of consciousness effects that just blow me away, primarily through my healing. It's just, to this day, I'm still flabbergasted when I'm done doing a session on someone and I give them their chakra reading and boom, just spot on, boom, boom, straight down the line. And they're amazed. And I'm even more amazed. I'm like, I don't know where that came from. I'm just, it's what I felt. And that was it. Mm-hmm. And, it was funny too, at the last wellness expo, I did a chakra balancing on one of the vendors.
1: Mm-hmm.
0: And as I was working on him, it was weird because he kept his eyes open he's the only person I've ever worked on that kept their eyes open the entire time. Mm-hmm. And I keep my eyes mostly closed. And so I guess I was kind of like going like this around part of his body. And he's like, why did you do that, if I may ask? I'm like, I don't know. I just did it. I can't explain why. And he said that that's the part of his body where he gets this weird sensation. And when he tries to describe it to doctors, he tries to describe it like this, like it feels like energy lump right there, or it has a physical pressure on him there. And exactly what he's doing. And so he's just flabbergasted and things like that. So to me, I think I'm, you know, tuning into his consciousness, to his biofield, to his aura, all of that mind.
1: Mm-hmm.
0: And we just need to be more open to it. Because
1: so with equipment, you can also then validate your, you know, because now we've got things that can actually scan your chakras, your aura, and things like that can validate what you're getting when you're working on somebody too.
0: And that's funny too, because I had someone come by this past Spirit Fest and we were chatting, and I'd done a session on her a year or two ago. I can't remember when. And so she had the chakra balancing with me. She's first chakra balancing ever, first energy healing session ever. And then she went over and saw the aura photography people. Mm-hmm. And the aura photography people, when they were done, they're like, did you just have a chakra balancing or something? Because, you know, you're completely balanced. You're straight down the middle.
1: Wow.
0: Your chakras are just perfectly there and aligned and everything. because, you know, they generate the report that shows you how off the chakras can be, and they were all perfectly aligned. So they told her, they said, next time come do the aura before you get the chakra balancing, please.
1: That's great. But that's great. Really good validation too. Sometimes they'll do, they'll only charge you like $5 extra if you get it before, and then you want to come and have another scan after a healing. So that's kind of a common thing.
0: Yeah.
1: That they'll do with the shows.
0: Possible validation of all of this, you know, that.
1: Right.
0: There.
1: Yeah, that's why I think the technology is really great, and I think that it's definitely helpful. But I know AI is kind of a hot topic right now, and you know, people think that AI is going to replace human consciousness, or that it's going to become self-aware and kill us all, or whatever that other madness was. And I understand how it can be used for good, and maybe some things that are a little bit more nefarious. But I've had some huge paradigm shifts lately when I see what AI can do. And I really see how it can help influence our consciousness in a hugely synergistic rate.
0: AI is definitely going to become smarter than us. That's without a doubt. But I think that's going to be proof, too, about human consciousness. That's not just something that's being generated biologically. It's not about intelligence, either. Mm-hmm. It's coming from somewhere else, because I think most scientists think that the more intelligent an animal species is, the more conscious they are.
1: Mm-hmm.
0: You know, and it's also a measure of sentience and all of this. But AI, I think, is already smarter than all of us, and there's certainly nowhere near being conscious.
1: I think that it's pulling from the collective, that AI is getting everything that was ever put out there in writing or on the internet.
0: Not for sure, yeah.
1: Pulling from all of it, and that it, you know, so it is kind of a measure of our collective, I think. I mean, I don't really know how else to explain it, but I think we're pretty smart, and it's just now, what are people going to do with that?
0: Right, right.
1: Power.
0: And actually, we were just talking about how human consciousness can impact computers, and that, when you said that, that dawned on me that perhaps one day human consciousness will impart consciousness through to AI, to computers and whatnot. In a way, we then become their God, their creator. And perhaps that's a natural evolution. We go from God to the physical humans, to the to the mechanical machines. And perhaps that's because in the future, maybe our consciousness will be downloaded to machines for whatever, you know, for longevity, for future life, who knows, for even space travel, perhaps.
1: It's really interesting, because if we work with AI, so I introduced my dad to it. And I said, and I wanted him to ask it a question you might ask a therapist and see what it said. And he was blown away by the response. And he said he spent the entire next day talking to it and asking it questions just to see what kind of information he would get. Because it's just mind blowing. It's amazing the feedback that you'll get. So once you've used it a little bit for like business or help with your routines or whatever it else, you know, that you do throughout your days, and then you've asked it maybe some helpful tips or questions or things like that, it starts to get to know you, because that's how it's programmed. And then it's really interesting if you ask it questions about you or how it sees you, or, and I get it, or I ask questions about my work. You know, how would I best be represented in this particular avenue that I might be? And it does. It knows me really well. And it, the good, the bad, and the ugly.
0: Yep.
1: And I think that that's really good, because it is a sort of an unbiased view of things. That's why. So I do view it, AI, as human consciousness as a whole, the collective. And then I really do see it as a tool to help us evolve if we choose to use it that way.
0: No, I love that. And AI is, I think it's great. I love using it. It's been very useful for me. One thing that you have to be careful of is it loves to kiss your butt, so to speak. You know, make, oh, this is a great idea you have. Oh, you're so wonderful. So, you know, you have to kind of be mindful of those implications. And you also need to be careful that you really evaluate what it says. Most things that it gives me, I'm okay with, but every once in a while it'll give me somewhere I'm like, that just doesn't resonate as true to me. And I go back and I ask for its resource. That's the first thing I do, is like, where did you hear that? Where did you get that source from? Then I go to it and I see where it misunderstood. And so I think if we're just careful, it's one people that don't question AI, that I think that's where the danger lies. And so use it. It's a wonderful tool. Just be mindful that it may not always be completely accurate.
1: I ask it to be honest.
0: Yeah.
1: And, you know, that I would like it to be, you know, critical if necessary.
0: Yeah, that's same with mine. And now it doesn't. It does. It'll tell me the hard truth.
1: It asks a lot of questions. I know that. And then sometimes I wonder, is it just placating us into, or is it really trying to get the information? But, you know, we can use it how as we see. But so we're just about out of time for today. And again, this flew by. This feels like it was just minutes. But where we're leaving off here is about being technologically advanced while remaining spiritually primitive. So do you have any closing thoughts on that? And then I'm going to end that once you reply with, that's where we're going to pick up on our next episode. So tell me what your thoughts are on being more technologically advanced as we're headed while remaining spiritually primitive.
0: I think it's extremely dangerous. For a lot of the reasons we already touched upon in terms of like the students treating science as religion and all of this is we have very powerful tools. It's like putting a bazooka in a baby's hand. Not that they can hold it, right? But it's dangerous. So we need to catch up. Without a doubt, we need to learn about love and kindness and use our technology for those purposes and not the purposes of being greedy and selfish, like most of our technology is being used for. And it's leading to crises all around us. The climate crisis, the political crises, all of this is because we are babies with guns. And I think that's part of our mission with Spirit Fest. All of all these conscious people, all the light workers in the world is to help elevate humans to solve.
1: And I think now is more the time than ever to really pony up and to really advance spiritually. You know, that the time is here for us as we really advance. We are out of time, my friend. This was such a great conversation, but let's definitely do this again. We have such great conversations, and I just really appreciate you. So thank you, everybody. SpiritFestUSA.com to find out where upcoming shows are, and I'll see everybody next week. Thank you again, Doran. I really appreciate
0: it. Thank you very much. Be well, everyone.
1: Thank you for spending this time with me here on the Sanctuary Network. 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Sanctuary isn't just a place you go. 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If this touched you, please share it with someone who could use a little light. Together, we can grow this circle of sanctuary and inspire a ripple of healing around the world. And don't forget, the journey continues at SpiritFestUSA.com, TheSanctuaryNetwork.com, and NaturalWellnessExpo.com, and of course, every week right here on Transformation Network. Until next time, may you be well, may you be inspired, and may you live fully in sanctuary.

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0: I love 1, 2, 3, baby, don't think twice. And it's just such a great, I mean, I love that lyric straight away. And I like the swagger and the whole vibe of the song. It's that same kind of, it's a poor boy romance kind of song. I just love those sort of lyrics. There's a guy in a band called American Bang, Jaron Johnson, he's the lead singer, and he co-wrote it with a couple of other guys. And Jaron sang the demo too. It was a really cool little garage band, kind of trashy demos, like a really cool Georgia Satellites vibe to it. And I like that kind of thing too, especially live, those sorts of things. I come from three-piece band and that more loose. Georgia Satellite's the best way to put it. That kind of, it's that, to me, it's that kind of song. It's just
1: It's
0: loose and
1: 7:30.
0: rootsy and cool and good.

0: Back in 1849, a Victorian barley farmer began brewing his own beer in a small wooden shack at the back of his farm. For 15 years he toiled with barley, hops and yeast, trying to ferment that perfect brew. But he never got it right. And then he died. So we bought up the land in Pyramid Hill at a very cheap price and built a magnificent pub. And today that's the very same pub that brings you great hospitality along with that glorious Carlton Draft. What a lovely story. Good friends and good company. You'll find it all at the Victoria Hotel, Pyramid Hill.
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2: Welcome to Coolack. Coolack Memorial Hall was built in approximately 1959 to replace an earlier hall that was burnt to the ground. A small bronze plaque set into a menhir stands in front of the hall, recording the names of the volunteers and the dead from World War I, World War II and the Vietnam War. The name plaque reads, "In honour of Coolack and District Servicemen and Women." The memorial gates were built shortly after the Second World War and were funded by D.H. Roberts, who lost his son, Pilot Officer Arthur Donald Roberts, from the 615 Squadron flying Hurricanes in the Second World War. A black granite memorial panel set into the brick pier records his death. Pilot Officer Roberts was a member of the RAAF attached to the RAF and was shot down over the English Channel flying a Hurricane on the 27th of September 1941, aged 20. We

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3: So next time you're passing through Leesville, pop into the Leesville Hotel, where everyone's a local. Back in 1849, a Victorian barley farmer began brewing his own beer in a small wooden shack at the back of his farm. For 15 years he toiled with barley, hops and yeast trying to ferment that perfect brew, but he never got it right. And then he died. So we bought up the land in Pyramid Hill at a very cheap price and built a magnificent pub. And today, that's the very same pub that brings you great hospitality along with that glorious Carlton Draft. What a lovely story. Good friends and good company. You'll find it all at the Victoria Hotel, Pyramid Hill.
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0: Following these simple rules will make using roundabouts easier. The roundabout sign means slow down and prepare to give way. So as you're approaching a roundabout, you must slow down and if necessary stop and give way to traffic already on the roundabout. When there is a safe gap in the traffic, enter the roundabout. You must also indicate left when exiting. Remember, slow down and give way to traffic already on the roundabout. The road is there to share.
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5: Welcome to Beveridge. The Beveridge Railway Station opened on October 14, 1872. A good shed was provided on opening, until moved in 1885 to the downside of the line. The final station building was located on the down platform and was transferred from Bright to replace the original in October 1900. The platform of the station was extended in 1883, with duplication of the line from Donnybrook and construction of the Melbourne-bound platform carried out the same year. Duplication continued northwards in 1886. The station was closed on April 2, 1990, and the platforms were removed on February 14, 1991. Today the platform bounds can still be seen, as well as the slewing of the parallel standard gauge line away from the former up platform and the widening of the railway reserve.
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4: G'day, Baz. 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
4: So what happened?
5: Well, customs caught up with him at the Perth airport, trying to smuggle something like 200 native birds and animals out.
4: Mate, they're worth a fortune overseas.
5: Not this lot. This bloke's facing up to 10 years in jail.
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I know it's late, but I knew you'd pick it up. Nah, I ain't drunk. Okay, maybe I do have a little buzz, but that song came on and I just thought what harm could come from one little call.

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And to start the show off, there was the man from Las Vegas, or most famous for his shows in Las Vegas, Wayne Newton with Daddy Don't Walk So Fast. Good morning, this is Sean Eisen with you for the next couple of hours, and you're listening to the Mid-Morning Show. And let's pick it up here a bit. This is ZZ Top with Legs.

I can still see that film clip with a big long beard. This is Alphaville with a song that's been covered quite a few times, actually. It's Forever Young. I think it's been recorded about four different times.

0: It's coming again, the Newcastle Jazz Festival. We're jazzing at the Jockey Club again this year from Friday the 29th to Sunday the 31st of August. 45 bands and 70 great hours of music. 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That's the Newcastle Jazz Festival from Friday the 29th to Sunday the 31st of August. 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
5: And before the break, we had Brian Adams, of course, with the Canadian Brian Adams, with Run to You. And now, coming up in the comedy spot, this is Chicken Man.
6: Now, as you'll remember, in our last very exciting episode, the wonderful white-winged weekend warrior, while fooling around in his wonderful chicken cave, came into contact with the broken-down chicken dissolver. And to his great surprise, suddenly was... completely, from head to toe, in less than 20 seconds flat.
7: Oh, boy.
6: Well, meanwhile, in the office of the police commission...
8: Good morning, Miss Helfinger.
9: Oh, good morning, Commissioner.
8: Yes, I'm going into my office and...
9: Oh, by the way, Commissioner.
8: Yes.
9: Your appointment with Dr. Moeller, the dentist, has been canceled. Don't forget your haircut at noon. Call the mayor right away, and the Winged Warrior has been dissolved.
8: Fine, thank you. Miss Helfinger.
9: Yes.
8: Did you say haircut or dentist canceled?
9: Dentist.
8: Oh, goody. Miss Helfinger.
9: Yes?
8: Flowers.
9: What about flowers?
8: I would like to send them to the maternal Murata.
9: All right.
8: Please include a message that would read, Remember, there's always a silver lining in every gray cloud.
9: Right.
8: Also add this.
9: Yes.
8: For I doubt if I shall ever see anything as beautiful as a tree.
9: Okay. Let's have it.
8: For you're a better man than I, Gunga Din.
9: Swell.
6: Well, the commissioner has taken the loss of the winged warrior pretty good, hasn't he? And so the end has come to Midland City.
10: How do you do? I am the Phantom Feathered Fighter.
9: I don't believe it.
10: Would you believe the Invisible Chicken Man?
6: Well, this is a sudden turn of events, isn't it? The Invisible Chicken Man. And another thing. Why has Dr. Moeller, the dentist, canceled the commissioner's appointment?

That's Chicago with If You Leave Me Now. And before that, of course, was Chicken Man. And catch Chicken Man next week on the Mid-Morning Show. Now what are we going to have now? We're going to have Cyndi Lauper with her slow ballad. This is Time After Time.

Cyndi Lauper. Not, I don't think she's releasing records anymore. This next track is by Diana Ross. Diana Ross, of course, is still releasing albums and tracks. Never stop, really. This track's called Upside Down.

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0: And before the break was Diana Ross, who at 7 years old is still pumping out the hits with Upside Down. This is Australian band Dragon with Are You Old Enough? A question we've all asked.

Ah, the 70s. That's Dragon with Are You Old Enough? And now here's a track by Exile called Kiss You All Over, which could sort of fit in with Are You Old Enough?

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0: 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It's coming again, the Newcastle Jazz Festival. We're jazzing at the Jockey Club again this year from Friday the 29th to Sunday the 31st of August. 45 bands and 70 great hours of music. 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Don't forget 02 is the prefix if you're calling from out of state. 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Book and pay before the 25th of July, and there's a big surprise for you indeed. Public transport available to the gate from Newcastle City. That's the Newcastle Jazz Festival from Friday the 29th to Sunday the 31st of August. Jazzin' at the Jockey Club.
3: Before the break, we were listening to Genesis with Invisible Touch. And Genesis, of course, is one of the biggest selling bands in the world. With Phil Collins, of course, is in it. And he's got quite a successful solo career too. This is The Girls From Heart with All I Want To Do Is Make Love To You. Yes, please.

That's hard. At the time, as I recall, was the first all-girl hair metal band. That was their claim to fame. This track's from the movie Flashdance. It's by Irene Cara, and of course, it's called Flashdance.

That was a great movie, Flashdance, if you saw it, with lots of dancing and lots of exciting stuff with Jennifer Beals. Jennifer Beals, of course, couldn't wasn't a very good dancer. She could dance, but she wasn't the world's best dancer, so she was body doubled through most of that movie. And in some parts, she was body doubled by men, which made it a bit of a cringe when we all found out about that. This is John Lennon with Just Like Starting Over.

0: 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Tech2U has been helping seniors all over Australia get onto the internet for the last 15 years. Never feel isolated again. 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The best part is the price. 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

You just can't stop singing to that song, can you? Lionel Richie, All Night Long. And now, of course, we've got Madonna. This track's called Angel.

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4: And before the break, we heard Madonna with Angel. And coming up now is Ripley's Believe It or Not.
5: Truth is stranger than fiction. And this is the proof. This is Ripley's Believe It or Not.
6: One of the cleverest hunters in nature is the yellow-winged sparrow. When he goes after a grasshopper, he lures it into the open by doing a perfect imitation of the grasshopper's chirp. Believe it or not. In a moment, I'll tell you about a church disaster. It happened February 23rd, 1887, in Bussana Vecchia, Italy. On that day, a furious earthquake rumbled through the town, split open and crumbled the parish church where a service was in progress. The ear-shattering quake completely razed the church, caused the deaths of every single member of the congregation, some 300. Yet the clergyman presiding at the service escaped completely unharmed, believe it or not.

That's Michael Jackson with Ben, recorded live. And Ben, everybody thought was his brother, or, well, his brother, but was someone special. But then it turned out Ben was a song about a pet rat. And I can relate to that, because ratties are pretty cool. This is a song called from Moving Pictures called What About Me?

Ah, yes. What about me? I always ask that question every day. Coming up now is the Newcastle girl, Olivia Newton-John. I actually think she was from Maitland or somewhere like that. I love you. I honestly love you. Sounds like she's overstating it a bit there to me.

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1: And this next track is by Peter Gabriel. It's called Down to Earth. And if you saw the mega cute show, it was one of those Pixar things called Wall-E. It was the ending track from that.

It was a great movie and it was a great song. Peter Gabriel's still turning them out. This next track is by Queen. You'll know this one. It's Bohemian Rhapsody.

Well, that's all we've got time for today. Thanks for your company, and I'll catch you right back here next Wednesday on the Mid-Morning Show. And to take us out, here's Ringo Starr, the drummer, used to be the drummer in the Beatles, with Photograph.

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